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3: Your Weather Command forecast. Tonight, mostly clear, low in the mid-50s. West wind 5 to 10 miles per hour. Evening gusts up to 25. Tomorrow, sunny, high in the lower 80s. West wind up to 10 miles per hour. Tomorrow night, mostly cloudy, low in the lower 50s. North wind 5 to 15 miles per hour, gusting up to 30. Monday, sunny, high in the upper 70s. Northeast wind 5 to 10 miles per hour.
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0: 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Fireworks may not be used in city parks, nor discharged from any public sidewalk, street, public right-of-way, public easement, or alley. Fireworks may be used through midnight Saturday night. They must be used outdoors only, away from dry grass, forests, and structures. Use as instructed, and keep water nearby. Children 7 and under must be directly supervised by a parent or guardian. Only use fireworks legally permitted by Montana state law, and you must clean up all debris after using fireworks. Havre Police and Fire Department will enforce these rules, and littering citations may be issued for violations. Check the City of Havre website for up-to-date information on fireworks usage. Are you looking for a job, a career change? 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

0: I'm Ed Benkin. We start with a busy day of holiday baseball. In Seattle, the Mariners set off some offensive fireworks as they rolled past the Blue Jays for an easy win.
1: Here comes the 2-1. Swinging a ball, hitting the air, right field and deep. Going back on it is Lucas at the track. Turns, gone, home run. Towering fly ball, and Cal Raleigh. Just his second home run in the last 29 games.
0: That call from ESPN Radio, Seattle goes on to win it 11-0. With the victory, the Mariners move into first place in the AL West. They go past the Rangers as Texas was shut out by Detroit 3-0. The Yankees' struggles continue. They lose to the Twins 11-4. It is the eighth loss in 9 games for New York. Also, the Pirates beat the Nationals 7-1. Later tonight, the Dodgers will host the Padres. Los Angeles will look to make it 3 in a row over their Southern California rivals this weekend. At the World Cup, the first two teams have advanced to the quarterfinals, both in shutout fashion. In the sweltering heat in Philadelphia, France outlasted Paraguay 1-0. Also earlier, Morocco defeated Canada 3-0. At Wimbledon, it was a day of upsets on the women's side. In women's play, second-seeded Elena Rybakina and third-seeded Iga Swiatek both fell in straight sets in round 3. Also, Madison Keys took down sixth-seeded Amanda Anisimova in 3 sets. In men's action, sixth-seeded Taylor Fritz advanced in 4 sets. Second-seeded Alexander Zverev also advanced in his round. In the WNBA earlier, the Valkyries defeated the Dream 88-83. One other game coming up at 9 in the WNBA as the Storm will host the Fire in Seattle.
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2: The Train Depot in Havre is a local base of operation for Burlington Northern Santa Fe freight operations and Amtrak. In front of the depot is a statue of James J. Hill, who formed the Great Northern Railroad in 1889 and earned the nickname the Empire Builder. The Great Northern Railroad's powerful and speedy locomotive, number 2584, is on display and looks every bit the aristocrat it was during years of association with the Empire Builder and the Oriental Limited. Next to the locomotive is Hands Across the Border Park, featuring a statue of an American Border Patrol officer and a Royal Canadian Mounted Police officer shaking hands to signify the importance of both transportation and Border Patrol. Discover one of the High Line's many treasures with an enjoyable visit to the Train Depot in Havre. 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
3: Now for an extended look at your Weather Command forecast. Tonight mostly clear, low in the mid-50s. West wind 5 to 10 miles per hour, evening gusts up to 25. Tomorrow sunny, high in the lower 80s, west wind up to 10 miles per hour. Tomorrow night mostly cloudy, low in the lower 50s, north wind 5 to 15 miles per hour, gusting up to 30. Monday sunny, high in the upper 70s, northeast wind 5 to 10 miles per hour. Monday night, mostly cloudy, 60% chance of rain showers, low in the mid-50s. Tuesday, partly sunny, 50% chance of rain showers in the morning, becoming rain with a slight chance of thunderstorms in the afternoon, high in the upper 70s. Tuesday night, mostly clear, 20% chance of thunderstorms in the evening, low in the mid-50s. Wednesday, mostly sunny, 30% chance of thunderstorms in the afternoon, high in the upper 80s.

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1: Street sweeping will soon continue in the city of Havre. Havre Public Works Director Trevor Mork informs us when the sweeping schedule will resume.
2: The downtown area sweeping will resume on Thursday, July 9th, and it will continue in the downtown area throughout the month of July. The residential area, as the schedule dictates, will start again at the beginning of August over by Lions Park area, east of 14th Avenue. So keep your eye out for those no parking signs for when that starts up again.
3: A lame deer woman who trafficked a child for sex was sentenced earlier this week to 6 years in prison, followed by 5 years of supervised release. Veronica Clarice Baker, 31, pleaded guilty in July 2025 to one count of sex trafficking a minor. The government alleged in court documents that in spring 2023, Baker met Dr. Usman Khan on a social media website for people interested in a commercial sex relationship. On April 9th, 2023, Baker and Khan arranged a commercial sex date between Khan and an underage girl. Baker had known the girl for some time and knew she was a minor. The girl had, on occasion, watched Baker's children. The FBI conducted the investigation. Fire managers with the Montana Department of Natural Resources and Conservation are reminding residents and visitors to use extreme caution with fireworks and other activities that can spark a wildfire this holiday weekend. In Montana, roughly 3 out of 4 wildfires are caused by human activity. A small spark can quickly ignite dry grass and lead to a large, fast-moving fire. To avoid starting a wildfire on America's 250th birthday, DNRC encourages the public to make safety a priority. The safest way to enjoy fireworks is attending a professionally managed public display. Recreationists are also reminded to practice campfire safety by never leaving fires unattended, keeping combustible materials away from open flames, and fully extinguishing the fire with water before leaving.
1: 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It's the best way to stay current on news, weather, and funeral announcements, Montana at Noon.
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0: All guests at the Freedom 250 Salute to America event and the State Fair are being told to take shelter because of severe weather conditions. Temperatures feeling like 110 degrees there today, and now the threat of severe storms moving in. President Trump earlier said despite the weather, he'll give a long speech tonight on the nation's 250th birthday. Days of extreme heat and sudden storms in Boston causing the city's July 4th celebration to be evacuated briefly today due to a sudden storm, but many are still celebrating.
2: I'm looking forward to watch some fireworks at night.
3: How can you be anywhere but Boston on 4th of July, the 250th?
0: New York celebrating the nation's 250th birthday with a parade of tall ships through the harbor, followed by a giant fireworks show. ABC's Wayne Cabot is in Lower Manhattan.
4: Every year they tell us it's going to be the best fireworks show ever in the city. Well, for America 250 tonight in New York, believe it. 85,000 shells fired off from a half dozen barges in the East River in New York Harbor, framing the Brooklyn Bridge, showering Lady Liberty in 30 colors tonight.
0: The newest Americans on the nation's 250th birthday, a naturalization ceremony today in North Carolina, welcoming 49 new citizens from 25 different countries. Speaking at the event in Raleigh, North Carolina, Governor Josh Stein called for all American citizens to work together.
5: Every single citizen, whether natural born or naturalized, faces his or her own test every day. Will we love this country as patriots? Will we treat our fellow Americans with dignity and respect, even when we disagree with them violently?
0: The Kremlin says Russian President Vladimir Putin congratulated President Trump on America's landmark July 4th holiday with a lengthy phone call, an hour and 25 minutes. You're listening to ABC News.
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0: California Governor Gavin Newsom using his July 4th address to issue a strong rebuke of President Trump, saying that Trump's worried about losing the midterm elections and might try to cheat, lie, or steal to hold on to power.
9: Let me speak directly to anyone considering helping President Trump interfere with our election or our count. If you violate California's laws, if you interfere with our voters, tamper with our ballots, or meddle in our election, you will be prosecuted. We will not be his victims.
0: While America celebrates its 250th birthday, in a country a little older, an announcement of two major archaeological discoveries dating back to the 4th century. ABC's Chuck Sievertson.
10: Crews in Egypt have found a well-preserved Byzantine-era residential city in the western desert from the 4th century in the Dakhla Oasis. There are north-south thoroughfares intersected by east-west streets, forming open squares and public spaces. Archaeologists also uncovered bread ovens, kitchens, and well-preserved bronze coins bearing portraits of Byzantine emperors, Latin inscriptions, and Christian symbols. Also, 18 ancient tombs were found in Marina El Alamein near Alexandria.
0: Serena Williams withdrew from her doubles match with sister Venus at Wimbledon today due to a right knee injury. The 44-year-old Serena was injured during her singles return earlier in the week. It was a three-set loss. Dave Packer, ABC News.
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13: your weather command forecast. Tonight, mostly clear.

0: Low in the mid-50s, west wind 5 to 10 miles per hour, evening gusts up to 25. Tomorrow sunny, high in the lower 80s, west wind up to 10 miles per hour. Tomorrow night mostly cloudy, low in the lower 50s, north wind 5 to 15 miles per hour, gusting up to 30. Monday sunny, high in the upper 70s, northeast wind 5 to 10 miles per hour.
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0: get the most bang for your buck while helping the community at the same time. 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
1: New Orleans is the birthplace of jazz, a distinctly American sound born in African-American communities. From a blend of blues, ragtime, spirituals, African rhythms, and European brass bands. During the 1920s, the jazz age, it exploded in popularity across America and around the world. Jazz, an American first.
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3: Montana's largest military post, Fort Assiniboine, was a pioneer outpost and home to regiments of American infantry and cavalry, 10 companies that monitored the activities of the region's many Indian groups, patrolled Montana's border with Canada, stopped bootleggers and gunrunners, and protected the state settlers. In its heyday, nearly 750 officers, enlisted men, and civilians called Assiniboine home, and it was the site of General Pershing, then First Lieutenant John J. Pershing's early field assignment. Fort Assiniboine's surviving buildings stand as a monument to the opening of the frontier and is located just 6 miles southwest of Haver on Highway 87 and open June 1st to

0: The City of Havre Public Works Department says due to the high wind events in our area over the last few days, they will be making rounds throughout Havre to remove branches. If you have branches needing to be disposed of, the City of Havre asks that you please place them on the sides of the alley or on the boulevard where they can be collected and chipped. If you are unable or uncomfortable with handling branches to place for disposal, please call the Public Works Department for assistance, 406-265-4941. Head to the Harlem Public Library for Lego Club, Thursdays at 4 p.m. For all ages, children 5 and under must be accompanied by an adult, and join them on Friday at 10 a.m. for story time for children ages 1 to 5 and their parents or caregivers, the time for them to read, sing, talk, write, and play.
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0: I'm Ed Benkin. We start with a busy day of holiday baseball. In Seattle, the Mariners set off some offensive fireworks as they rolled past the Blue Jays for an easy win.
1: Here comes the 2-1. Swing and a ball, hit in the air, right field and deep. Going back on it is Lucas at the track. Turns, gone, home run. Towering fly ball, and Cal Raleigh. Just his second home run in the last 29 games.
0: That call from ESPN Radio, Seattle goes on to win it 11-0. With the victory, the Mariners move into first place in the AL West. They go past the Rangers as Texas was shut out by Detroit 3-0. The Yankees' struggles continue. They lose to the Twins 11-4. It is the eighth loss in 9 games for New York. Also, the Pirates beat the Nationals 7-1. Later tonight, the Dodgers will host the Padres. Los Angeles will look to make it 3 in a row over their Southern California rivals this weekend. At the World Cup, the first two teams have advanced to the quarterfinals, both in shutout fashion. In the sweltering heat in Philadelphia, France outlasted Paraguay 1-0. Also earlier, Morocco defeated Canada 3-0. At Wimbledon, it was a day of upsets on the women's side. In women's play, second-seeded Elena Rybakina and third-seeded Iga Swiatek both fell in straight sets in round 3. Also, Madison Keys took down sixth-seeded Amanda Anisimova in 3 sets. In men's action, sixth-seeded Taylor Fritz advanced in 4 sets. Second-seeded Alexander Zverev also advanced in his round. In the WNBA earlier, the Valkyries defeated the Dream 88-83. One other game coming up at 9 in the WNBA as the Storm will host the Fire in Seattle.
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6: Now for an extended look at your Weather Command forecast. Tonight, mostly clear, low in the mid-50s. West wind 5 to 10 miles per hour. Evening gusts up to 25. Tomorrow, sunny, high in the lower 80s. West wind up to 10 miles per hour. Tomorrow night, mostly cloudy, low in the lower 50s, north wind 5 to 15 miles per hour, gusting up to 30. Monday, sunny, high in the upper 70s, northeast wind 5 to 10 miles per hour. Monday night, mostly cloudy, 60% chance of rain showers, low in the mid 50s. Tuesday, partly sunny, 50% chance of rain showers in the morning, becoming rain with a slight chance of thunderstorms in the afternoon, high in the upper 70s. Tuesday night, mostly clear, 20% chance of thunderstorms in the evening, low in the mid-50s. Wednesday, mostly sunny, 30% chance of thunderstorms in the afternoon, high in the upper 80s.
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0: The city of Havre, the High Line, and north central Montana has plenty of important issues and events. Hearing or finding out about it all can be difficult. 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
6: 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Just me, my sister, and my mom. 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
7: Now for an extended look at your Weather Command forecast. Tonight, mostly clear, low in the mid-50s. West wind 5 to 10 miles per hour. Evening gusts up to 25. Tomorrow, sunny, high in the lower 80s. West wind up to 10 miles per hour. Tomorrow night, mostly cloudy, low in the lower 50s. North wind 5 to 15 miles per hour, gusting up to 30. Monday, sunny, high in the upper 70s. Northeast wind 5 to 10 miles per hour. Monday night, mostly cloudy, 60% chance of rain showers, low in the mid-50s. Tuesday, partly sunny, 50% chance of rain showers in the morning, becoming rain with a slight chance of thunderstorms in the afternoon, high in the upper 70s. Tuesday night, mostly clear, 20% chance of thunderstorms in the evening, low in the mid-50s. Wednesday, mostly sunny, 30% chance of thunderstorms in the afternoon, high in the upper 80s.
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0: After the Independence Day holiday, the city of Havre is reminding residents to celebrate legally and safely. Fireworks may not be used in city parks, nor discharged from any public sidewalk, street, public right-of-way, public easement, or alley. Fireworks may be used through midnight Saturday night. They must be used outdoors only, away from dry grass, forests, and structures. Use as instructed, and keep water nearby. Children 7 and under must be directly supervised by a parent or guardian. Only use fireworks legally permitted by Montana state law, and you must clean up all debris after using fireworks. Havre Police and Fire Department will enforce these rules, and littering citations may be issued for violations. Check the City of Havre website for up-to-date information on fireworks usage. The Havre Hill County Library hosts a Yarn Circle Friday evenings from 4 to 6 p.m. This program is free and open to the public. All crafts are welcome. Refreshments will be provided. For more information, call 406-265-2123. Yarn Circle Friday evenings at the Havre Hill County Library.
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0: The Havre North Stars baseball team hosted a doubleheader against the Vauxhall Spurs Friday at American Legion Field. In the opener, Havre took an early 1-0 lead, which they held through the fourth inning. At the top of the fifth, Vauxhall managed to move ahead after plating two runs. The Spurs tacked on four more runs in the seventh inning, and the North Stars were unable to respond, dropping Game 1 6-1. Tegan Solomon headed up Havre's efforts, going 2-for-4 with a run batted in and stealing two bases in the session. For Game 2, Vauxhall marked the scoreboard first with a run in the first inning, which the North Stars immediately responded. The Spurs broke the knot with two more runs in the second, with Havre answering with another to trail 3-2. Shutting Vauxhall down in the third inning, the North Stars rallied for a five-run series, then put another run across the plate in the fourth. The Spurs found a score again in the fifth inning, prompting a Havre response of a run in the bottom half. Keeping Vauxhall at bay in the sixth inning, the North Stars saw another four runs cross the plate to move up 13-4 into the final stanza. The Spurs could not generate any offense in the seventh, splitting for the day. The North Stars returned to American Legion Field on Monday, July 6th, for a doubleheader hosting the Tri-County Cardinals. First pitch is scheduled for 5:30 p.m.
1: Montana State University Northern's football schedule has been released. Here is what Lights fans need to know. The season opens at Carroll College August 27th at 6 p.m. This is the return trip of last year's season opener. The Lights will host five home games. Once again, the Lights will have a home-and-home with the Dickinson State Bluehawks. The Lights will be at Dickinson State September 12th and will host the Bluehawks on Halloween. It will be another daunting schedule for the Lights this upcoming season, with six of the 10 opponents being ranked in last year's top 25. The Lights' Week 4 opponent will be College of Idaho at Tillman Field. C of I made the national semifinal last season after winning the Frontier Conference Western Division and defeated both Carroll College and Montana Tech in the postseason.
0: University of Montana Athletics announced they have signed first-year head coach Bobby Kennedy to a four-year contract for Grizz football. Kennedy is an experienced coach who was with the program last season, helping them reach the FCS national semifinals. He was officially hired as the head coach in February. Prior to his time with the Grizz, Bobby Kennedy was the wide receivers coach at the University of Texas, helping them win the 2005 FBS national title game. Kennedy won the 2008 FBS Wide Receivers Coach of the Year award while with the Longhorns. He has coached nearly 20 bowl games, including two BCS championships and a Rose Bowl. UM football opens the season at home against Big Sky Conference newcomer Southern Utah University on Friday, August 28th. Keep up with news, local sports, community events, and more on HighlineToday.com. 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

Now for an extended look at your Weather Command forecast. Tonight, mostly clear, low in the mid-50s. West wind 5 to 10 miles per hour, evening gusts up to 25. Tomorrow, sunny, high in the lower 80s, west wind up to 10 miles per hour. Tomorrow night, mostly cloudy, low in the lower 50s, north wind 5 to 15 miles per hour, gusting up to 30. Monday, sunny, high in the upper 70s, northeast wind 5 to 10 miles per hour. Monday night, mostly cloudy, 60% chance of rain showers, low in the mid-50s. Tuesday, partly sunny, 50% chance of rain showers in the morning, becoming rain with a slight chance of thunderstorms in the afternoon, high in the upper 70s. Tuesday night, mostly clear, 20% chance of thunderstorms in the evening, low in the mid-50s. Wednesday, mostly sunny, 30% chance of thunderstorms in the afternoon, high in the upper 80s. Summer's here, and the High Line is calling. Whether you're headed to Fresno,

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3: 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Good. 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

0: The Haverhill County Library invites the public to its Talk on Tuesday program. Every Tuesday from noon to 1 p.m., share your favorite book, a recent book you've read, or a story you'd like to tell. Lunch will not be provided, but visitors are free to bring their own. All programs at the Haverhill County Library are free and open to the public.
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0: The Havre North Stars baseball team hosted a doubleheader against the Vauxhall Spurs Friday at American Legion Field. In the opener, Havre took an early 1-0 lead, which they held through the fourth inning. At the top of the fifth, Vauxhall managed to move ahead after plating two runs. The Spurs tacked on four more runs in the seventh inning, and the North Stars were unable to respond, dropping Game 1 6-1. Tegan Solomon headed up Havre's efforts, going 2-for-4 with a run batted in and stealing two bases in the session. For Game 2, Vauxhall marked the scoreboard first with a run in the first inning, which the North Stars immediately responded. The Spurs broke the knot with two more runs in the second, with Havre answering with another to trail 3-2. Shutting Vauxhall down in the third inning, the North Stars rallied for a five-run series, then put another run across the plate in the fourth. The Spurs found a score again in the fifth inning, prompting a Havre response of a run in the bottom half. Keeping Vauxhall at bay in the sixth inning, the North Stars saw another four runs cross the plate to move up 13-4 into the final stanza. The Spurs could not generate any offense in the seventh, splitting for the day. The North Stars returned to American Legion Field on Monday, July 6th, for a doubleheader hosting the Tri-County Cardinals. First pitch is scheduled for 5:30 p.m.
1: Montana State University Northern's football schedule has been released. Here is what Lights fans need to know. The season opens at Carroll College August 27th at 6 p.m. This is the return trip of last year's season opener. The Lights will host five home games. Once again, the Lights will have a home and home with the Dickinson State Bluehawks. The Lights will be at Dickinson State September 12th and will host the Bluehawks on Halloween. It will be another daunting schedule for the Lights this upcoming season, with six of the 10 opponents being ranked in last year's top 25. The Lights' Week 4 opponent will be College of Idaho at Tillman Field. C of I made the national semifinal last season after winning the Frontier Conference Western Division and defeated both Carroll College and Montana Tech in the postseason.
0: University of Montana Athletics announced they have signed first-year head coach Bobby Kennedy to a four-year contract for Grizz football. Kennedy is an experienced coach who was with the program last season, helping them reach the FCS national semifinals. He was officially hired as the head coach in February. Prior to his time with the Grizz, Bobby Kennedy was the wide receivers coach at the University of Texas, helping them win the 2005 FBS national title game. Kennedy won the 2008 FBS Wide Receivers Coach of the Year award while with the Longhorns. He has coached nearly 20 bowl games, including two BCS championships and a Rose Bowl. UM football opens the season at home against Big Sky Conference newcomer Southern Utah University on Friday, August 28th. Keep up with news, local sports, community events, and more on HighlineToday.com. 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Now for an extended look at your Weather Command forecast. Tonight, mostly clear, low in the mid-50s. West wind 5 to 10 miles per hour. Evening gusts up to 25. Tomorrow, sunny, high in the lower 80s. West wind up to 10 miles per hour. Tomorrow night, mostly cloudy, low in the lower 50s. North wind 5 to 15 miles per hour, gusting up to 30. Monday, sunny, high in the upper 70s, northeast wind 5 to 10 miles per hour. Monday night, mostly cloudy, 60% chance of rain showers, low in the mid-50s. Tuesday, partly sunny, 50% chance of rain showers in the morning, becoming rain with a slight chance of thunderstorms in the afternoon, high in the upper 70s. Tuesday night, mostly clear, 20% chance of thunderstorms in the evening, low in the mid-50s. Wednesday, mostly sunny, 30% chance of thunderstorms in the afternoon, high in the upper 80s.
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0: Company Pico broke down. Union local president Larry Anastasi.
1: I think it's a shame. If you choose a job where you have to risk your life in order to pay the bills, take care of your family, and you decide that you don't mind doing that, I don't think it's much to ask to have the same benefits as everybody else.
0: The union seeking higher wages, a pension plan, and retirement medical benefits. While America celebrated its 250th birthday in a country a little older, announcement of two major archaeological discoveries dating back to the 4th century. ABC's Chuck Sievertson.
2: Crews in Egypt have found a well-preserved Byzantine-era residential city in the western desert from the 4th century in the Dakhla Oasis. There are north-south thoroughfares intersected by east-west streets, forming open squares and public spaces. Archaeologists also uncovered bread ovens, kitchens, and well-preserved bronze coins bearing portraits of Byzantine emperors, Latin inscriptions, and Christian symbols. Also, 18 ancient tombs were found in Marina El Alamein near Alexandria.
0: President Trump says it started on the 4th of July. The U.S. Treasury began accepting donations of publicly traded stock to help support Trump accounts, the tax-advantaged savings account for children that he named for himself. Trump wrote that more than 6 million accounts have been requested. Dave Packer, ABC News.
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4: Your Weather Command forecast. Tonight mostly clear, low in the mid-50s. West wind 5 to 10 miles per hour. Evening gusts up to 25. Tomorrow sunny, high in the lower 80s. West wind up to 10 miles per hour. Tomorrow night mostly cloudy, low in the lower 50s. North wind 5 to 15 miles per hour, gusting up to 30. Monday sunny, high in the upper 70s. Northeast wind 5 to 10 miles per hour.
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1: Today's cell phones are lightweight and everywhere. 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
2: Classic hits and epic deep cuts from your favorite bands every weekend until Labor Day, all weekend long, on Summer Gold on the Rock. The Havre North Stars baseball team hosted a doubleheader against the Vauxhall Spurs Friday at American Legion Field. In the opener, Havre took an early 1-0 lead, which they held through the fourth inning. At the top of the fifth, Vauxhall managed to move ahead after plating two runs. The Spurs tacked on four more runs in the seventh inning, and the North Stars were unable to respond, dropping Game 1 6-1. Tegan Solomon headed up Havre's efforts, going 2-for-4 with a run batted in and stealing two bases in the session. For Game 2, Vauxhall marked the scoreboard first with a run in the first inning, which the North Stars immediately responded. The Spurs broke the knot with two more runs in the second, with Havre answering with another to trail 3-2. Shutting Vauxhall down in the third inning, the North Stars rallied for a five-run series, then put another run across the plate in the fourth. The Spurs found a score again in the fifth inning, prompting a Havre response of a run in the bottom half. Keeping Vauxhall at bay in the sixth inning, the North Stars saw another four runs cross the plate to move up 13-4 into the final stanza. The Spurs could not generate any offense in the seventh, splitting for the day. The North Stars returned to American Legion Field on Monday, July 6th, for a doubleheader hosting the Tri-County Cardinals. First pitch is scheduled for 5:30 p.m.
3: Montana State University Northern's football schedule has been released. Here is what Lights fans need to know. The season opens at Carroll College August 27th at 6 p.m. This is the return trip of last year's season opener. The Lights will host five home games. Once again, the Lights will have a home and home with the Dickinson State Bluehawks. The Lights will be at Dickinson State September 12th and will host the Bluehawks on Halloween. It will be another daunting schedule for the Lights this upcoming season, with six of the 10 opponents being ranked in last year's top 25. The Lights' Week 4 opponent will be College of Idaho at Tillman Field. C of I made the national semifinal last season after winning the Frontier Conference Western Division and defeated both Carroll College and Montana Tech in the postseason.
2: University of Montana Athletics announced they have signed first-year head coach Bobby Kennedy to a four-year contract for Grizz football. Kennedy is an experienced coach who was with the program last season, helping them reach the FCS national semifinals. He was officially hired as the head coach in February. Prior to his time with the Grizz, Bobby Kennedy was the wide receivers coach at the University of Texas, helping them win the 2005 FBS national title game. Kennedy won the 2008 FBS Wide Receivers Coach of the Year award while with the Longhorns. He has coached nearly 20 bowl games, including two BCS championships and a Rose Bowl. UM football opens the season at home against Big Sky Conference newcomer Southern Utah University on Friday, August 28th. Keep up with news, local sports, community events, and more on HighlineToday.com. 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Now for an extended look at your Weather Command forecast. Tonight, mostly clear, low in the mid-50s. West wind 5 to 10 miles per hour. Evening gusts up to 25. Tomorrow, sunny, high in the lower 80s. West wind up to 10 miles per hour. Tomorrow night, mostly cloudy, low in the lower 50s. North wind 5 to 15 miles per hour, gusting up to 30. Monday, sunny, high in the upper 70s, northeast wind 5 to 10 miles per hour. Monday night, mostly cloudy, 60% chance of rain showers, low in the mid-50s. Tuesday, partly sunny, 50% chance of rain showers in the morning, becoming rain with a slight chance of thunderstorms in the afternoon, high in the upper 70s. Tuesday night, mostly clear. 20% chance of thunderstorms in the evening. Low in the mid-50s. Wednesday, mostly sunny. 30% chance of thunderstorms in the afternoon. High in the upper 80s.
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1: Your Weather Command forecast. Tonight mostly clear, low in the mid-50s. West wind 5 to 10 miles per hour. Tomorrow sunny, high in the lower 80s. West wind up to 10 miles per hour. Tomorrow night mostly cloudy, low in the lower 50s. North wind 5 to 15 miles per hour, gusting up to 30. Monday sunny, high in the upper 70s. Northeast wind 5 to 10 miles per hour.
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Now for an extended look at your Weather Command forecast. Tonight, mostly clear, low in the mid-50s. West wind 5 to 10 miles per hour. Tomorrow, sunny, high in the lower 80s. West wind up to 10 miles per hour. Tomorrow night, mostly cloudy, low in the lower 50s. North wind 5 to 15 miles per hour, gusting up to 30. Monday, sunny, high in the upper 70s. Northeast wind 5 to 10 miles per hour. Monday night, mostly cloudy, 60% chance of rain showers, low in the mid-50s. Tuesday, partly sunny, 50% chance of rain showers in the morning, becoming rain with a slight chance of thunderstorms in the afternoon, high in the upper 70s. Tuesday night, mostly clear, 20% chance of thunderstorms in the evening, low in the mid-50s. Wednesday, mostly sunny, 30% chance of thunderstorms in the afternoon, high in the upper 80s. 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
1: Your Weather Command forecast. Tonight, mostly clear, low in the mid-50s. West wind 5 to 10 miles per hour. Tomorrow, sunny, high in the lower 80s. West wind up to 10 miles per hour. Tomorrow night, mostly cloudy, low in the lower 50s. North wind 5 to 15 miles per hour, gusting up to 30. Monday, sunny, high in the upper 70s. Northeast wind 5 to 10 miles per hour.
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Now for an extended look at your Weather Command forecast. Tonight mostly clear, low in the mid-50s. West wind 5 to 10 miles per hour. Tomorrow sunny, high in the lower 80s. West wind up to 10 miles per hour. Tomorrow night mostly cloudy, low in the lower 50s. North wind 5 to 15 miles per hour, gusting up to 30. Monday sunny, high in the upper 70s. Northeast wind 5 to 10 miles per hour. Monday night, mostly cloudy, 60% chance of rain showers, low in the mid-50s. Tuesday, partly sunny, 50% chance of rain showers in the morning, becoming rain with a slight chance of thunderstorms in the afternoon, high in the upper 70s. Tuesday night, mostly clear, 20% chance of thunderstorms in the evening, low in the mid-50s. Wednesday, mostly sunny, 30% chance of thunderstorms in the afternoon, high in the upper 80s. 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

0: Now for an extended look at your Weather Command forecast. Tonight mostly clear, low in the mid-50s. West wind 5 to 10 miles per hour. Tomorrow sunny, high in the lower 80s. West wind up to 10 miles per hour. Tomorrow night mostly cloudy, low in the lower 50s. North wind 5 to 15 miles per hour, gusting up to 30. Monday sunny, high in the upper 70s. Northeast wind 5 to 10 miles per hour. Monday night, mostly cloudy, 60% chance of rain showers, low in the mid-50s. Tuesday, partly sunny, 50% chance of rain showers in the morning, becoming rain with a slight chance of thunderstorms in the afternoon, high in the upper 70s. Tuesday night, mostly clear, 20% chance of thunderstorms in the evening, low in the mid-50s. Wednesday, mostly sunny, 30% chance of thunderstorms in the afternoon, high in the upper 80s.
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Now for an extended look at your Weather Command forecast. Tonight mostly clear, low in the mid-50s, west wind 5 to 10 miles per hour. Tomorrow sunny, high in the lower 80s, west wind up to 10 miles per hour. Tomorrow night mostly cloudy, low in the lower 50s, north wind 5 to 15 miles per hour, gusting up to 30. Monday sunny, high in the upper 70s, northeast wind 5 to 10 miles per hour. Monday night, mostly cloudy, 60% chance of rain showers, low in the mid-50s. Tuesday, partly sunny, 50% chance of rain showers in the morning, becoming rain with a slight chance of thunderstorms in the afternoon, high in the upper 70s. Tuesday night, mostly clear, 20% chance of thunderstorms in the evening, low in the mid-50s. Wednesday, mostly sunny, 30% chance of thunderstorms in the afternoon, high in the upper 80s. Great music of yesteryear from great artists past and present during Summer Gold weekends through Labor Day weekend on The Rock KOJM.

He's just the blind man in the bleachers to the local hometown fans. And he sits beneath the speakers, way back in the stands. And he listens to the play-by-play, just waiting for one name.

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Now for an extended look at your Weather Command forecast. Tonight mostly clear, low in the mid-50s, west wind 5 to 10 miles per hour. Tomorrow sunny, high in the lower 80s, west wind up to 10 miles per hour. Tomorrow night mostly cloudy, low in the lower 50s, north wind 5 to 15 miles per hour, gusting up to 30. Monday sunny, high in the upper 70s, northeast wind 5 to 10 miles per hour. Monday night, mostly cloudy, 60% chance of rain showers, low in the mid-50s. Tuesday, partly sunny, 50% chance of rain showers in the morning, becoming rain with a slight chance of thunderstorms in the afternoon, high in the upper 70s. Tuesday night, mostly clear, 20% chance of thunderstorms in the evening, low in the mid-50s. Wednesday, mostly sunny, 30% chance of thunderstorms in the afternoon, high in the upper 80s.

0: Your Weather Command forecast. Tonight, mostly clear, low in the mid-50s. West wind 5 to 10 miles per hour. Tomorrow, sunny, high in the lower 80s. West wind up to 10 miles per hour. Tomorrow night, mostly cloudy, low in the lower 50s. North wind 5 to 15 miles per hour, gusting up to 30. Monday, sunny, high in the upper 70s. Northeast wind 5 to 10 miles per hour.
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0: Now for an extended look at your Weather Command forecast. Tonight mostly clear, low in the mid-50s. West wind 5 to 10 miles per hour. Tomorrow sunny, high in the lower 80s. West wind up to 10 miles per hour. Tomorrow night mostly cloudy, low in the lower 50s. North wind 5 to 15 miles per hour, gusting up to 30. Monday sunny, high in the upper 70s. Northeast wind 5 to 10 miles per hour. Monday night, mostly cloudy, 60% chance of rain showers, low in the mid-50s. Tuesday, partly sunny, 50% chance of rain showers in the morning, becoming rain with a slight chance of thunderstorms in the afternoon, high in the upper 70s. Tuesday night, mostly clear, 20% chance of thunderstorms in the evening, low in the mid-50s. Wednesday, mostly sunny, 30% chance of thunderstorms in the afternoon, high in the upper 80s.
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2: State Senator Corey Newman of Montana, leading a coalition of 131 state legislators from 23 states, Thursday filed a joint comment opposing the U.S. Postal Service's proposed rule on federal ballot mail. State legislators write their state's election codes, set ballot deadlines, and fund the offices that run elections. Their comment stresses that the proposed rule reaches into a domain the Constitution reserves to the states, how elections are run. It would let a federal agency dictate the terms on which a state may mail its own ballots, force state officials to feed every male voter's information into a new federal portal without clear privacy safeguards, and impose costs the Postal Service never analyzed. Ballots failing the new standards could be returned undelivered days before state deadlines, disenfranchising voters. On Wednesday, a federal court issued an order prohibiting the Postal Service from implementing this rule, though the Postal Service can still appeal. Therefore, it is critical for lawmakers to submit this comment on the record to stand together and demand accountability.
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7: From ABC News, I'm Brian Clark. Bright flashes in the sky weren't just July 4th fireworks. Severe weather had a major impact on celebrations, especially in the east, says ABC's Morgan Norwood.
8: In Oklahoma, lightning making an appearance during Lawson City Fireworks Show.
9: For your safety, all guests must seek shelter.
8: Thousands attending the Great American State Fair in Washington, D.C. around the National Mall, ordered to evacuate as stormy weather approached. People taking shelter in nearby federal buildings and museums.
7: The delay in President Trump's speech meant he did not speak until after 11 o'clock. He celebrated the country's history, but also included some partisan messaging.
10: America is back, and we want to keep America great, and we will do so by approving the Save America Act.
7: All told, 140 million people were under heat alerts. There were more than a dozen cities that saw record high temperatures. And while those are expected to cool off today, travel volumes only going to pick up, says ABC's Alex Brochet.
11: By Monday, TSA expects that it will have screened some 19 million passengers. And when we talk broadly about travel, AAA is estimating more than 72 million Americans are traveling at least 50 miles from home through this weekend, which is a record. So, but keep in mind, to travel around cities like Chicago, New York City, Houston, Seattle, Minneapolis, they will all experience peak congestion today.
7: The man accused of killing conservative activist Charlie Kirk last year faces a five-day hearing this week in Utah to determine if he will stand trial. Kirk's widow and parents are expected to attend. If they do, it'll be the first time they're face-to-face with Tyler Robinson. In Iran, Hundreds of thousands of people continue to mourn the supreme leader Ayatollah Ali Khamenei, who was killed in an airstrike on the first day of the war. You're listening to ABC News.
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7: Authorities in Venezuela say the death toll from the twin earthquakes almost 2 weeks ago is approaching 3,000 people as search efforts continue for anyone who still might be alive. Saturday saw naturalization ceremonies in several states, including Virginia, where Governor Abigail Spanberger spoke at Monticello, the home of Thomas Jefferson.
14: These 75 patriots have given us a gift this morning. They have reminded us that the ideals of our country are not simply inherited. They are available to anyone who chooses them.
7: The husband of former House Speaker Nancy Pelosi is facing hit-and-run charges in Napa County, California.
15: Napa County Sheriff's investigators say a 911 caller reported a brown convertible hit an unoccupied parked car in Yountville on Friday. The parked car had major rear-end damage. The caller said the driver briefly stopped and then drove away. Later, the California Highway Patrol found a brown convertible disabled with damage. The driver was 86-year-old Paul Pelosi. Napa County deputies say Pelosi admitted he hit something, but he didn't know what it was, so he kept driving. He had no alcohol in his body, and DUI has been ruled out. Pelosi was not arrested, but he is suspected of misdemeanor hit and run. Alex Stone, ABC News.
7: Morocco and France became the first countries to reach the World Cup quarterfinals. Today, round of 16 games, Brazil and Norway and Mexico and England. I'm Brian Clark, ABC News.
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1: Your Weather Command forecast. Tonight, mostly clear, low in the mid-50s. West wind 5 to 10 miles per hour. Tomorrow, sunny, high in the lower 80s. West wind up to 10 miles per hour. Tomorrow night, mostly cloudy, low in the lower 50s. North wind 5 to 15 miles per hour, gusting up to 30. Monday, sunny, high in the upper 70s. Northeast wind 5 to 10 miles per hour.
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0: The Havre North Stars baseball team hosted a doubleheader against the Vauxhall Spurs Friday at American Legion Field. In the opener, Havre took an early 1-0 lead, which they held through the fourth inning. At the top of the fifth, Vauxhall managed to move ahead after plating two runs. The Spurs tacked on four more runs in the seventh inning, and the North Stars were unable to respond, dropping game one 6-1. Tegan Solomon headed up Havre's efforts, going 2-for-4 with a run batted in and stealing two bases in the session. For game two, Vauxhall marked the scoreboard first with a run in the first inning, which the North Stars immediately responded. The Spurs broke the knot with two more runs in the second, with Havre answering with another to trail 3-2. Shutting Vauxhall down in the third inning, the North Stars rallied for a five-run series, then put another run across the plate in the fourth. The Spurs found a score again in the fifth inning, prompting a Havre response of a run in the bottom half. Keeping Vauxhall at bay in the sixth inning, the North Stars saw another four runs cross the plate to move up 13-4 into the final stanza. The Spurs could not generate any offense in the seventh, splitting for the day. The North Stars returned to American Legion Field on Monday, July 6th, for a doubleheader hosting the Tri-County Cardinals. First pitch is scheduled for 5:30 p.m.
1: Montana State University Northern's football schedule has been released. Here is what Lights fans need to know. The season opens at Carroll College August 27th at 6 p.m. This is the return trip of last year's season opener. The Lights will host five home games. Once again, the Lights will have a home-and-home with the Dickinson State Bluehawks. The Lights will be at Dickinson State September 12th and will host the Bluehawks on Halloween. It will be another daunting schedule for the Lights this upcoming season, with six of the 10 opponents being ranked in last year's top 25. The Lights' Week 4 opponent will be College of Idaho at Tillman Field. C of I made the national semifinal last season after winning the Frontier Conference Western Division and defeated both Carroll College and Montana Tech in the postseason.
0: University of Montana Athletics announced they have signed first-year head coach Bobby Kennedy to a four-year contract for Grizz football. Kennedy is an experienced coach who was with the program last season, helping them reach the FCS national semifinals. He was officially hired.

0: Now for an extended look at your Weather Command forecast. Tonight mostly clear, low in the mid-50s. West wind 5 to 10 miles per hour. Tomorrow sunny, high in the lower 80s. West wind up to 10 miles per hour. Tomorrow night mostly cloudy, low in the lower 50s. North wind 5 to 15 miles per hour, gusting up to 30. Monday sunny, high in the upper 70s. Northeast wind 5 to 10 miles per hour. Monday night, mostly cloudy, 60% chance of rain showers, low in the mid-50s. Tuesday, partly sunny, 50% chance of rain showers in the morning, becoming rain with a slight chance of thunderstorms in the afternoon, high in the upper 70s. Tuesday night, mostly clear, 20% chance of thunderstorms in the evening, low in the mid-50s. Wednesday, mostly sunny, 30% chance of thunderstorms in the afternoon, high in the upper 80s.
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1: With the emergence of New World Screwworm in Texas and New Mexico, Governor Greg Gianforte told new media broadcasters his thoughts on Montana's plan to help prevent the spread into the state.
2: I was proud of the fact that the Department of Livestock had an emergency response plan in place. We very quickly acted to make sure that the screwworm doesn't have a welcome mat coming into Montana. In fact, we put up barriers. We don't want livestock coming here who might have been exposed. It can quickly get into, it's been

0: Northern Fair.
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2: Hi, this is Kristen O'Bresley with the Northern Montana Healthcare Foundation's July Trip of the Month winners. Congratulations to Adam and Rachel Derby of Havre. They just won a spa getaway to Scottsdale, Arizona. Linda Hoyness of Havre won the second place $200 cash prize. Both names go back in the tumbler for next month's drawing, a tulip time trip to Amsterdam. 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
3: The United States Department of Defense developed the first global positioning system in the 1970s. And by 1993, a network of 24 satellites was fully operational. Civilian use began in the 1980s, with precise GPS access open to the public in 2000. Today, anyone in the world with a GPS receiver can use it freely. GPS, an American first.
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0: The Havre North Stars baseball team hosted a doubleheader against the Vauxhall Spurs Friday at American Legion Field. In the opener, Havre took an early 1-0 lead, which they held through the fourth inning. At the top of the fifth, Vauxhall managed to move ahead after plating two runs. The Spurs tacked on four more runs in the seventh inning, and the North Stars were unable to respond, dropping game one 6-1. Tegan Solomon headed up Havre's efforts, going 2-for-4 with a run batted in and stealing two bases in the session. For Game 2, Vauxhall marked the scoreboard first with a run in the first inning, which the North Stars

0: The North Stars returned to American Legion Field on Monday, July 6th, for a doubleheader hosting the Tri-County Cardinals. First pitch is scheduled for 5:30 p.m.
1: Montana State University Northern's football schedule has been released. Here is what Light fans need to know. The season opens at Carroll College August 27th at 6 p.m. This is the return trip of last year's season opener. The Lights will host five home games. Once again, the Lights will have a home-and-home with the Dickinson State Bluehawks. The Lights will be at Dickinson State September 12th and will host the Bluehawks on Halloween. It will be another daunting schedule for the Lights this upcoming season, with six of the 10 opponents being ranked in last year's top 25. The Lights' Week 4 opponent will be College of Idaho at Tillman Field. C of I made the national semifinal last season after winning the Frontier Conference Western Division and defeated both Carroll College and Montana Tech in the postseason.
0: University of Montana Athletics announced they have signed first-year head coach Bobby Kennedy to a four-year contract for Grizz football. Kennedy is an experienced coach who was with the program last season, helping them reach the FCS national semifinals. He was officially hired as the head coach in February. Prior to his time with the Grizz, Bobby Kennedy was the wide receivers coach at the University of Texas, helping them win the 2005 FBS national title game. Kennedy won the 2008 FBS Wide Receivers Coach of the Year award while with the Longhorns. He has coached nearly 20 bowl games, including two BCS championships and a Rose Bowl. UM football opens the season at home against Big Sky Conference newcomer Southern Utah University on Friday, August 28th. Keep up with news, local sports, community events, and more on HighlineToday.com. This has been a production of New Media Broadcasters.
2: I'm Alex DeBario. The round of 16 got underway on Saturday in the 2026 FIFA World Cup. Kylian Mbappe's PK goal in the 70th minute, his 19th career goal in World Cup play, was all the French needed to move past Paraguay, 1-0 the final. It's the fourth straight quarterfinal appearance for the French and their eighth straight win in the round of 16. As for the French opponent, that was decided earlier in the day as Canada took on Morocco. Morocco's Azzedine Ounaoui scored a pair of goals in the 50th and 82nd minutes. Morocco moves on to the quarterfinals with a 3-0 win. So it'll be France and Morocco on Thursday in Foxborough with a spot in the semis on the line. ESPN soccer analyst Frank Leboeuf thinks that Morocco could give France trouble.
3: Morocco, it's a skill. They know how to defend, they know how to be patient, and they know how to counterattack and score goals. That's what happened today, and they showed it very well. They were patient, they were structured, and as soon as they had an opportunity, they scored a goal. Mm. And they scored another one, and they finished the job. That's what it is. That's why France will have to be aware of and ready for that. Because they're going to be patient, they're going to wait for France. And if they have an opportunity to score in a counterattack, they're going to do so.
2: Morocco and France square off on Thursday at 4 p.m. Eastern Time from Foxborough. On Sunday in the FIFA World Cup, Brazil will take on Norway in East Rutherford. And from Estadio Azteca in Mexico City, Mexico will take on England at 8 p.m. Eastern. Joey Chestnut does it again, scarfing down 66 hot dogs to win the Nathan's Hot Dog Eating Contest on Coney Island. The 41-year-old Chestnut wins the mustard yellow belt for a record 18th time. Cal Raleigh broke an 0-for-14 drought with his first home run since June the 23rd with a 3-run homer. The Mariners beat the Blue Jays 11-0. Meanwhile, Yordan Alvarez hit his 28th and 29th home runs of the season for Houston, including a 2-run blast in the bottom of the 9th inning as the Astros break Tampa's 9-game winning streak with a 10-8 victory.
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4: And now, an extended look at your Weather Command forecast. Today should be sunny with highs in the lower 80s, west winds up to 10 miles an hour. Tonight should be mostly clear, lows in the lower 50s, north winds 5 to 15 miles an hour, gusting up to around 30. Monday should be mostly sunny, highs in the upper 70s, northeast winds 5 to 10 miles an hour. Monday night should be mostly cloudy with a chance of rain and a slight chance of thunderstorms in the evening, and some thunderstorms may produce heavy rainfall. Lows in the mid-50s, east winds 10 to 15 miles an hour. Overall precipitation chance at 70%. Tuesday should be partly sunny with a 50% chance of rain, highs in the upper 70s, and southeast winds 15 to 25 miles an hour. Tuesday night should be partly cloudy with lows in the mid-50s. Wednesday should be warmer and sunny with a 20% chance of thunderstorms in the afternoon and highs in the upper 80s.
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1: The United States of America is unique in world history. Our Constitution, the supreme law of the land, established three branches of government, legislative, executive, and judicial, to balance one another's power. America also pioneered federalism, dividing authority between the national government and the states, while the Bill of Rights protects individual freedoms. The United States Constitution, an American first.
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0: Library will be hosting the After School Squad, a STEAM program for children in elementary school covering science, technology, engineering, arts, and math. 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

The Havre North Stars baseball team hosted a doubleheader against the Vauxhall Spurs Friday at American Legion Field. In the opener, Havre took an early 1-0 lead, which they held through the fourth inning. At the top of the fifth, Vauxhall managed to move ahead after plating two runs. The Spurs tacked on four more runs in the seventh inning, and the North Stars were unable to respond, dropping game one.

0: run in the bottom half. Keeping Vauxhall at bay in the sixth inning, the North Stars saw another four runs cross the plate to move up 13-4 into the final stanza. The Spurs could not generate any offense in the seventh, splitting for the day. The North Stars returned to American Legion Field on Monday, July 6th, for a doubleheader hosting the Tri-County Cardinals. First pitch is scheduled for 5:30 p.m.
1: Montana State University Northern's football schedule has been released. Here is what Lights fans need to know. The season opens at Carroll College August 27th at 6 p.m. This is the return trip of last year's season opener. The Lights will host five home games. Once again, the Lights will have a home-and-home with the Dickinson State Bluehawks. The Lights will be at Dickinson State September 12th and will host the Bluehawks on Halloween. It will be another daunting schedule for the Lights this upcoming season, with six of the 10 opponents being ranked in last year's top 25. The Lights' Week 4 opponent will be College of Idaho at Tillman Field. C of I made the national semifinal last season after winning the Frontier Conference Western Division and defeated both Carroll College and Montana Tech in the postseason.
0: University of Montana Athletics announced they have signed first-year head coach Bobby Kennedy to a four-year contract for Grizz football. Kennedy is an experienced coach who was with the program last season, helping them reach the FCS national semifinals. He was officially hired as the head coach in February. Prior to his time with the Grizz, Bobby Kennedy was the wide receivers coach at the University of Texas, helping them win the 2005 FBS national title game. Kennedy won the 2008 FBS Wide Receivers Coach of the Year award while with the Longhorns. He has coached nearly 20 bowl games, including two BCS championships and a Rose Bowl. UM football opens the season at home against Big Sky Conference newcomer Southern Utah University on Friday, August 28th. Keep up with news, local sports, community events, and more on HighlineToday.com. This has been a production of New Media Broadcasters.
2: I'm Alex DeBario. The round of 16 got underway on Saturday in the 2026 FIFA World Cup. Kylian Mbappe's PK goal in the 70th minute, his 19th career goal in World Cup play, was all the French needed to move past Paraguay, 1-0 the final. It's the fourth straight quarterfinal appearance for the French and their eighth straight win in the round of 16. As for the French opponent, that was decided earlier in the day as Canada took on Morocco. Morocco's Azzedine Ounaoui scored a pair of goals in the 50th and 82nd minutes. Morocco moves on to the quarterfinals with a 3-0 win. So it'll be France and Morocco on Thursday in Foxborough with a spot in the semis on the line. ESPN soccer analyst Frank Leboeuf thinks that Morocco could give France trouble.
3: Morocco, it's a skill. They know how to defend, they know how to be patient, and they know how to counterattack and score goals. That's what happened today, and they showed it very well. They were patient, they were structured, and as soon as they had an opportunity, they scored a goal. And they scored another one, and they finished the job. That's what it is. That's why France have to be aware of and ready for that, because they're going to be patient. They're going to wait for France. And if they have an opportunity to score in a counterattack, they're going to do so.
2: Morocco and France square off on Thursday at 4 p.m. Eastern Time from Foxborough. On Sunday in the FIFA World Cup, Brazil will take on Norway in East Rutherford. And from Estadio Azteca in Mexico City, Mexico will take on England at 8 p.m. Eastern. Joey Chestnut does it again, scarfing down 66 hot dogs to win the Nathan's Hot Dog Eating Contest on Coney Island. The 41-year-old Chestnut wins the mustard yellow belt for a record 18th time. Cal Raleigh broke an 0-for-14 drought with his first home run since June the 23rd with a three-run homer. The Mariners beat the Blue Jays 11-0. Meanwhile, Yordan Alvarez hit his 28th and 29th home runs of the season for Houston, including a two-run blast in the bottom of the ninth inning as the Astros break Tampa's nine-game winning streak with a 10-8 victory.
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7: And now, your local road conditions as reported by the Montana Department of Transportation. Skies should be mostly clear with below 5 mile an hour winds from the southwest. Temperatures hovering between 50 to 55 degrees, increasing to around 75 and above as the day gets later. It's another beautiful day to follow up the 4th. And now, an extended look at your Weather Command forecast. Today should be sunny with highs in the lower 80s, west winds up to 10 miles an hour. Tonight should be mostly clear, lows in the lower 50s, north winds 5 to 15 miles an hour, gusting up to around 30. Monday should be mostly sunny, highs in the upper 70s, northeast winds 5 to 10 miles an hour. Monday night should be mostly cloudy with a chance of rain and a slight chance of thunderstorms in the evening, and some thunderstorms may produce heavy rainfall. Lows in the mid-50s, east winds 10 to 15 miles an hour. Overall precipitation chance at 70%. Tuesday should be partly sunny with a 50% chance of rain, highs in the upper 70s, and southeast winds 15 to 25 miles an hour. Tuesday night should be partly cloudy with lows in the mid-50s. Wednesday should be warmer and sunny with a 20% chance of thunderstorms in the afternoon and highs in the upper 80s.
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1: The Montana State Library certified 32 librarians across the state on June 30th. Among the certifications were Joy Bridwell at Stonechild College, Jennifer French from the Phillips County Library, and Carcy Gonzalez at the Blaine County Library. To certify, applicants complete 20 credits within 2 years of employment. The initial certificate is good for 5 years, as are each subsequent renewal certification. Directors are required to certify. Staff may certify, but are not required to do so. Trustees must meet board-level requirements and may not take individual-level certification courses.
2: The Children, Families, Health, and Human Services Interim Committee of the Montana Legislature will hold a meeting on Wednesday, July 8th and Thursday, July 9th, starting at 9 a.m. in Capitol Room 152 in Helena. This meeting can also be viewed via online live stream. Meeting materials and agenda can be viewed on the committee's website. Any questions may be directed to Millie Allen at 406-444-9280.

0: comment may be made remotely during the meeting, providing participants register on the public participation portal at least 2 hours before the meeting. Written comment may be submitted online or by mail to Children, Families, Health, and Human Services Interim Committee, P.O. Box 201706 in Helena. Comments must be received by 5 p.m. Tuesday, July 7th. Montana Fish, Wildlife, and Parks advises people to leave baby animals alone when they encounter them. While it may appear people are helping, they could in reality create a harmful situation. Many animals, such as deer and rabbits, are likely to be abandoned if their offspring come in contact with humans, as the scent from people can be transferred. Disease and other concerns often limits humane euthanasia possibilities as well. FWP advises to give it space and assess the situation. Do not try to move the animal unless it is in immediate danger and it is safe for you to do so. Contact local wildlife rehabilitators or MT Wild for further advice.
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2: You bet.

$10,000 a year. Her first year of college was a success, but along comes Billy, possessed and obsessed. He took Annie on a fatal date and showed her things that made heartbeats accelerate. Annie took a hit, breathed two short breaths, one for life, the last for death. 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

The Havre North Stars baseball team hosted a doubleheader against the Vauxhall Spurs Friday at American Legion Field. In the opener, Havre took an early 1-0 lead, which they held through the fourth inning. At the top of the fifth, Vauxhall managed to

0: in the seventh inning, and the North Stars were unable to respond, dropping game one, 6-1. Tegan Solomon headed up Haver's efforts, going 2-for-4 with a run batted in and stealing two bases in the session. For game two, Vauxhall marked the scoreboard first with a run in the first inning, which the North Stars immediately responded. The Spurs broke the knot with two more runs in the second, with Haver answering with another to trail 3-2. Shutting Vauxhall down in the third inning, the North Stars rallied for a five-run series, then put another run across the plate in the fourth. The Spurs found a score again in the fifth inning, prompting a Haver response of a run in the bottom half. Keeping Vauxhall at bay in the sixth inning, the North Stars saw another four runs cross the plate to move up 13-4 into the final stanza. The Spurs could not generate any offense in the seventh, splitting for the day. The North Stars returned to American Legion Field on Monday, July 6th, for a doubleheader hosting the Tri-County Cardinals. First pitch is scheduled for 5:30 p.m.
1: Montana State University Northern's football schedule has been released. Here is what Lights fans need to know. The season opens at Carroll College August 27th at 6 p.m. This is the return trip of last year's season opener. The Lights will host five home games. Once again, the Lights will have a home and home with the Dickinson State Bluehawks. The Lights will be at Dickinson State September 12th and will host the Bluehawks on Halloween. It will be another daunting schedule for the Lights this upcoming season, with six of the 10 opponents being ranked in last year's top 25. The Lights' week four opponent will be College of Idaho at Tillman Field. C of I made the national semifinal last season after winning the Frontier Conference Western Division and defeated both Carroll College and Montana Tech in the postseason.
0: University of Montana Athletics announced they have signed first-year head coach Bobby Kennedy to a four-year contract for Grizz football. Kennedy is an experienced coach who was with the program last season, helping them reach the FCS national semifinals. He was officially hired as the head coach in February. Prior to his time with the Grizz, Bobby Kennedy was the wide receivers coach at the University of Texas, helping them win the 2005 FBS national title game. Kennedy won the 2008 FBS Wide Receivers Coach of the Year award while with the Longhorns. He has coached nearly 20 bowl games, including two BCS championships and a Rose Bowl. UM football opens the season at home against Big Sky Conference newcomer Southern Utah University on Friday, August 28th. Keep up with news, local sports, community events, and more on HighlineToday.com. This has been a production of New Media Broadcasters.
2: I'm Alex DeBario. The round of 16 got underway on Saturday in the 2026 FIFA World Cup. Kylian Mbappe's PK goal in the 70th minute, his 19th career goal in World Cup play, was all the French needed to move past Paraguay, 1-0 the final. It's the fourth straight quarterfinal appearance for the French and their eighth straight win in the round of 16. As for the French opponent, that was decided earlier in the day as Canada took on Morocco. Morocco's Azzedine Ounaoui scored a pair of goals in the 50th and 82nd minutes. Morocco moves on to the quarterfinals with a 3-0 win. So it'll be France and Morocco on Thursday in Foxborough with a spot in the semis on the line. ESPN soccer analyst Frank Leboeuf thinks that Morocco could give France trouble.
3: Morocco, it's a skill. They know how to defend, they know how to be patient, and they know how to counterattack and score goals. That's what happened today, and they showed it very well. They were patient, they were structured, and as soon as they had an opportunity, they scored a goal. And they scored another one, and they finished the job. That's what it is. That's why France have to be aware of and ready for that, because they're going to be patient. They're going to wait for France. And if they have an opportunity to score in a counterattack, they're going to do so.
2: Morocco and France square off on Thursday at 4 p.m. Eastern Time from Foxborough. On Sunday in the FIFA World Cup, Brazil will take on Norway in East Rutherford. And from Estadio Azteca in Mexico City, Mexico will take on England at 8 p.m. Eastern. Joey Chestnut does it again, scarfing down 66 hot dogs to win the Nathan's Hot Dog Eating Contest on Coney Island. The 41-year-old Chestnut wins the mustard yellow belt for a record 18th time. Cal Raleigh broke an 0-for-14 drought with his first home run since June the 23rd with a three-run homer. The Mariners beat the Blue Jays 11-0. Meanwhile, Yordan Alvarez hit his 28th and 29th home runs of the season for Houston, including a two-run blast in the bottom of the ninth inning as the Astros break Tampa's nine-game winning streak with a 10-0.

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2: And now, an extended look at your Weather Command forecast. Today should be sunny with highs in the lower 80s, west winds up to 10 miles an hour. Tonight should be mostly clear, lows in the lower 50s, north winds 5 to 15 miles an hour, gusting up to around 30. Monday should be mostly sunny, highs in the upper 70s, northeast winds 5 to 10 miles an hour. Monday night should be mostly cloudy with a chance of rain and a slight chance of thunderstorms in the evening, and some thunderstorms may produce heavy rainfall. Lows in the mid-50s, east winds 10 to 15 miles an hour. Overall precipitation chance at 70%. Tuesday should be partly sunny with a 50% chance of rain, highs in the upper 70s, and southeast winds 15 to 25 miles an hour. Tuesday night should be partly cloudy with lows in the mid-50s. Wednesday should be warmer and sunny with a 20% chance of thunderstorms in the afternoon and highs in the upper 80s.
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0: I'm Nick DeLuca. Action continues at Wimbledon. Fourth round, 4-seed Jessica Pegula advancing past number 16-seed Iva Jovic in three sets, 4-6, 6-3, and 6-1 after dropping the first. Number 10-seed Karolina Muchova working by Barbora Krejcikova, 7-5, 5-7, and 6-3. Coverage all tournament long continuing on ESPN TV. World Cup round of 16 continues. Morocco and France advancing yesterday. Two more matches today. Brazil taking on Norway at 4 Eastern at MetLife Stadium. Then tonight, England and Mexico, 8 Eastern in Mexico City. The match time staying the same after some speculation it might be moved. The U.S. men's national team in a winner-go-home matchup tomorrow against Belgium in Seattle will not have top striker Flo Balogun after he was called for a red card. Grumpy Pundit's co-host Tommy Smith says it's a big loss for the Stars and Stripes.
1: Balogun is going to be a huge loss. Pochettino has done a great job at the US. He's done a fantastic job. And, you know, now he has to go even further. Who does he use as the man to score the goals? Because Balogun leads that line like nobody else could lead it. He's big, he's strong, and it's a great story. I mean, his mom only came to the United States on a visit, and she went to go back to England, and they wouldn't let her on the plane because she was that pregnant. So she ended up having Balogun in Brooklyn.
0: Smith on Marty and McGee. In the NBA, Basketball Hall of Famer Patrick Ewing joining the Wizards coaching staff as an assistant to Brian Keefe. Had been in an ambassador role with the Knicks, worked as an NBA assistant coach for the Wizards, Magic, Hornets, and Rockets.
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1: And now, an extended look at your Weather Command forecast. Today should be sunny with highs in the lower 80s, west winds up to 10 miles an hour. Tonight should be mostly clear, lows in the lower 50s, north winds 5 to 15 miles an hour, gusting up to around 30. Monday should be mostly sunny, highs in the upper 70s, northeast winds 5 to 10 miles an hour. Monday night should be mostly cloudy with a chance of rain and a slight chance of thunderstorms in the evening, and some thunderstorms may produce heavy rainfall. Lows in the mid-50s, east winds 10 to 15 miles an hour. Overall precipitation chance at 70%. Tuesday should be partly sunny with a 50% chance of rain, highs in the upper 70s, and southeast winds 15 to 25 miles an hour. Tuesday night should be partly cloudy with lows in the mid-50s. Wednesday should be warmer and sunny with a 20% chance of thunderstorms in the afternoon and highs in the upper 80s.
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Thank you, Jennifer. Tomorrow, on Monday, July 6th at 1 p.m., we will be celebrating the life of Robert Larson. His funeral will be here at 1, with a burial at Highland Cemetery to follow, and then a reception back here at the Fellowship Hall. So Robert Larson lived in Havre up until 1999 and worked on the railroad, if that helps jog your memory. But please come out and celebrate him if you knew him. And in the sure and certain hope of the resurrection, we announce the death of Chris Tweeten, Hank Tweeten's brother, who died on Friday, July 3rd. And speaking of funerals and death, that is, funerals at least, is our topic for this month's Theology on Tap. We'll be on Tuesday, July 7th at Triple Dog Brewing. We'll be discussing why do we do what we do at a funeral? What is the meaning behind the rites and the rituals and the prayers and the movement? And then there'll also be a chance for you to think through any options you would like for your own service. So that's this Tuesday, July 7th at Triple Dog Brewing, 6 p.m. to catch up on life, and then at 6:30 we'll dig into the funeral. And with that, please rise for the confession and forgiveness. Blessed be the Holy Trinity, one God, source of hope in every nation, rest for the weary, glory and peace to the ends of the earth. Amen. Let us bring every burden to God. God of all mercy, we have sinned against you, our neighbors, and your creation, within ourselves and our communities. Our desire to do what is good is at war with the evil that dwells in us. We lament the evil that holds us captive. We repent of the evil we have done and the evil done on our behalf. Rescue us, forgive us, and restore us for lives of compassion and courage through our Savior, Jesus Christ. Amen. All merciful, almighty God, forgive you all your sins through the grace of Jesus Christ, and by the Spirit's power, strengthen you in doing what is good. Amen. Our gathering hymn is Come to Me, All Pilgrims Thirsty.

Let us pray together. Lord of all the worlds, guide this nation by your Spirit to go forward in justice and freedom. Give to all living in these lands the blessings of well-being and harmony. But above all things, give us faith in you, that our nation may bring glory to your name and blessings to all peoples. Through Jesus Christ, our Savior and Lord. Amen. You may be seated for the reading of the word.

0: Good morning. The first reading is from Zechariah. Rejoice greatly, O daughter Zion. Shout aloud, O daughter Jerusalem. See, your king comes to you. Triumphant, victorious is he. Humble and riding on a donkey, on a colt, and the foal of a donkey. He will cut off the chariot from Ephraim, and the war horse from Jerusalem, and the battle bow shall be cut off, and he shall command peace to the nations. His dominion shall be from sea to sea, and from river to the ends of the earth. As for you also, because of the blood of my covenant with you, I will set your prisoners free from the waterless pit. Return to your stronghold, O prisoners of hope. Today I declare that I will restore to you double. The word of the Lord. We will read Psalms 145, 8 through 14, respectively. Lord is gracious and full of compassion, slow to anger and abounding in steadfast love.
1: Lord, you are good to all, and your compassion is over all your works.
0: All your works shall praise you, O Lord, and your faithful ones shall bless you.
1: They shall tell the glory of your kingdom and speak of your power.
0: That all people may know of your power and the glorious splendor of your kingdom. The Lord upholds all those who fall and lifts up those who are bowed down. The second reading is Romans 7. I do not understand my own actions, for I do not do what I want, but I do the very thing I hate. Now if I do what I do not want, I agree that the law is good. But in fact, it is no longer I who do it, but sin that dwells within me. For I know that the good does not dwell within me, that is in my flesh, for the desire to do the good lies close at hand, but not the ability. For I do not do the good I want, but the evil I do not want is what I do. Now, if I do what I do not want, it is no longer I who do it, but sin that dwells within me. So I find

0: it to be a law that when I want to do what is good, evil lies close at hand. For I delight in the law of God in my inmost self, but I see in my members another law at war with the law of my mind, making me captive to the law of the sin that dwells in my members. Wretched person that I am, who will rescue me from this body of death? Thanks be to God through Jesus Christ our Lord. The word of the Lord.
1: Thanks be to God.

0: The Holy Gospel according to Matthew. And this is a reading from Matthew chapter 11, 16 through 19 and 25 through 30. The bulletin has added a little more. Jesus spoke to the crowd saying, "To what will I compare this generation? It is like children sitting in the marketplace and calling to one another, 'We played the flute for you and you did not dance. We wailed and you did not mourn.' For John came neither eating nor drinking, and they say, 'He has a demon.' The Son of Man came eating and drinking, and they say, 'Look, a glutton and a drunkard, a friend of tax collectors and sinners.' Yet wisdom is vindicated by her deeds." At that time, Jesus said, "I thank you, Father, Lord of heaven and earth, because you have hidden these things from the wise and the intelligent and have revealed them to the infants. Yes, Father, for such was your gracious will. All things have been handed over to me by my Father, and no one knows the Son except the Father. And no one knows the Father except the Son, and anyone to whom the Son chooses to reveal. Come to me, all you who are weary and are carrying heavy burdens, and I will give you rest. Take my yoke upon you and learn from me, for I am gentle and humble in heart, and you will find rest for your souls. For my yoke is easy and my burden is light." The Gospel of the Lord. So I invite the children to come and gather at the steps. Well, we've got a little group. Hi, Bo, Thomas, Autumn, and Lily. Welcome. At home, this morning in my kitchen, on my counter, I have a banana and I have an apple. And when I get home, I'm going to have to choose which one of those I want for my snack. And, well, it's not really a hard choice because both of those are good for me, aren't they? Yeah. The apple is delicious. The banana is delicious. So it's not going to be a wrong choice, no matter what I pick. It's going to be a good choice, isn't it? You guys all make choices. Some of you are a little older and make different choices. You probably choose the clothes you want to wear. You probably choose the picture you want to color or the book you want to read. You pick the book out that you want to read or want to have read to you. Bo, do you? Or pick the game you want to play. Yeah, you guys pick, or whether you want to play inside or outside. So you guys have lots of choices that you can make. And those choices are probably pretty easy too, because, you know, any book is going to be good. Any game is probably going to be fun, right?
1: I don't like books.
0: But whatever picture you color, I bet it's going to be a fun picture no matter what color you color. So it's a pretty easy choice to make. Some choices aren't so easy. If I had a banana and a bag of M&M's sitting on that counter, and I had to make the choice, which one of those do I want for my snack?
2: Banana. I would combine both of them together.
0: Well, it's not going to be that easy for me, because I probably would really rather eat the bag of M&M's because I really like M&M's. But they're not that good for me. I know that. So hopefully I will choose the banana. So I might even say, "God, help me choose the banana." Because if we have a hard decision to make, God is always going to be there to try to help us make the right decision. And all these choices that we're talking about right now, they all just involve us. My snack, your book, your game, your clothes, you know, whatever. We're talking about choices that just involve us. But there's sometimes choices that involve other people that we have to make. And those choices can be a lot harder. If you were playing on the playground with a friend, and they tripped and they fell and they skinned their knee, and it started to bleed, and they were crying, would you just laugh at them and run away and go find a friend that wasn't crying or bleeding? Would you help them get up? Help them get, maybe call an adult to come over, help them up, get a bandage for them? Because that would be the kind choice to make, wouldn't it? Yeah, Jesus likes us to make kind choices, because that's what he teaches, to be kind. If you were playing at the play structure, and you slid down the slide, and at the bottom of the slide there was a wallet, and in that wallet was a lot of money, but there was also the name of the person that owns that wallet, that lost the wallet. So you would have to make a choice. Exactly. Good choice. Autumn said, give it back. So, or give it to an adult so that they could make contact with that person that lost the wallet, because that would be the right thing to do, wouldn't it? Because it doesn't belong to you. The wallet's not yours. The money's not yours.
1: It's someone else's.
0: And speaking from somebody that has lost a wallet before, that person is going to be so grateful that they got their wallet back. Because there's so much more than just money in a wallet. If you're over 15, you're probably going to have a driver's license. You're going to have maybe credit cards. You're going to have maybe very special pictures of family. So I think that, what would your choice be?
1: I would give it back.
0: You would give it back, of course. You guys know.
1: I already have.
0: You guys know what the right thing is to do, but sometimes choices aren't that easy. So sometimes we really have to ask God to help us make our choices. And when we make those choices to help other people, that really makes God happy, because that's Jesus' teaching, to help others. And when we help others, when we are loving others, we're loving God. So let's pray. Loving God, thank you for helping us make good choices. And even if we make wrong ones, we know you will always love us and keep helping us do the right thing. Thank you for our families and our church.

Grace to you and peace from God our Father, Son, and Holy Spirit. Excuse me. Well, who could ignore that yesterday our country turned 250 years old? You know, there are people that think that we should never even be mentioning our country or anything about it at church. But I disagree, and so does our church. We have beautiful blessings and prayers and teachings about our country. Prayers of national peace, prayers about freedom, and guidance for our leaders. We sing classic hymns in church about our country. In fact, our sending hymn today is one of them. There's also a church teaching that encourages us to serve our neighbor, to participate in public life without turning it into a political identity. We've been through a lot in 250 years. Some amazingly wonderful and beautiful things have happened in this country and are still happening every day. Things we cherish, things we celebrate. Well, look at the celebrations we had yesterday. Things we never want to forget or give up. Unfortunately, the country has been through some very terrible things too. Things we can't ignore and should never forget. And we pray to God things that will never be repeated. Thinking about our country these days and our church reminded me of one of the most precious and protected freedoms that we have as Americans. And we have had it from the beginning. In fact, it's foundational to our beginning. Religious freedom. It's so much a part of who we are that we really haven't had to think about it much. But our founders knew how important it was, even though not all of them practiced a traditional religion. A couple of years ago, our book study group that meets here, I'm going to do a little plug here, that meets here every Thursday morning at 7 a.m. Everyone's welcome. There's no religious requirement. Anyway, we read a book about the individual faiths that our founding fathers had, and learned that they were varying. They had varying personal beliefs. A number of them were from Christian Protestant denominations. There were three Catholics, one being a signer to the Constitution, Daniel Carroll. Some had no religious affiliation at all, or beliefs. And some believed in a creator, but not one that is in our life personally at all. And there were many Jewish patriots. So having a government not based on any one religion was very deliberate. They wanted to make sure everyone would be able to worship the way they wanted, or not at all if that's what they chose, because they had witnessed the trouble it caused people in England, and they didn't want that for our country. This is why we can walk into any house of worship that we want to in this country and should be able to feel safe when we do it. You know, there are countries today where you could be executed for just having a Bible. I'm going to use a metaphor that's widely used.

God is like a tree with many branches, and all the branches are supported by the roots. And all the branches, no matter which direction they're growing, they all draw their life from the same source. And the fruits are love and truth and peace. We're one of those branches. There's many, many great lessons today about God in our scripture. Lessons of peace and humility in Zechariah from the Old Testament. Lessons of God's compassion from our psalm. Lessons about sin from Paul's letter to the Romans. In Paul's letter, he is struggling with choice in a different way. He's struggling. His struggle is that he knows that he's making too many wrong choices, and it's painful for him. All he wants to do is please God and follow God's law, but he can't. He said, I do not do what I want, but I do the very thing that I hate. It's a battle, and it's hard. It's hard for all of us. It's our battle, too. That struggle between what we do and what we wish we had done, or what we knew we should have done. Paul called it the sin that dwells within. And we all know that sin. And then there's the gospel from Matthew today, and I think it's meant to shake us up. Jesus is talking to the crowds, and he's lamenting. To what will I compare this generation? And he likens it to children who are playing children's games. Games about things that they understand. Weddings and funerals. And pouting because they didn't get what they wanted. The game wasn't going their way. He was talking to the crowds about their stubbornness and their refusal to believe him or John the Baptist. John and Jesus were being ridiculed because they were different. They didn't fit the mold. They didn't fit a religious leader's mold. At the time of this letter, John was in prison for speaking out against Herod's marriage. We know a lot about Jesus, well, not as much as I'd like to, but more than we know about John the Baptist. When I read about John the Baptist in Scripture, I want to know more about him. I want to understand him better, because after all, John the Baptist is a cornerstone of our faith. And I think the more understanding, the more surrounding information or context that we have, the better we can understand the scriptures. In fact, I think it's important to get the surrounding information about anything to avoid getting something so very, very wrong. Amy Jill Levine, a professor of the New Testament at Vanderbilt Divinity School and Jewish, he basically warns, if we get the context wrong, we could get Jesus wrong. And we could get John wrong. So, I wanted to learn more about him. And I did, and I want to share it. We know that he was a relative of Jesus. Their mothers were related to each other. You know, we don't know exactly what the relationship was. It's not really clear. He's called a cousin. John is considered both a prophet and a preacher. A prophet because he fulfilled the biblical prophecy as the messenger, preparing the way. In fact, some see him as the greatest prophet of all,
because he actually lived to see and identify Jesus. And he was a preacher because he preached a fiery and radical message of repentance. And he called out people for their sins. For many years, he lived in the Judean desert as an ascetic, a person who gives up worldly pleasures and comforts, living a harshly simple life to gain mental clarity and spiritual growth. Like the desert mothers and the fathers that we talked about a couple of months ago, they were also ascetics. We don't know how old he was when he went to the wilderness, but apparently he was there for a long time. And this lifestyle would explain the way that he dresses and the way that he ate. He lived a very simple and quiet life. And he lived this way until, according to Luke's gospel, he received his call directly from God. And when he heard this call, he left the wilderness and went to the Jordan River. And I think this is kind of where we pick up the story. At least for me, this is what I remember that we learn about John from here on. John had a lot of followers. He was very popular. Drew huge crowds, much like Jesus. He preached a baptism of repentance for the forgiveness of sins. Some of his followers questioned whether or not he was the Messiah. And he told them about another. Another that would be coming, and famously said that he would not be worthy to untie the strap of his sandal. John was the voice of the one crying in the wilderness. John was judged harshly because of the way he looked and what he ate. And because of this, he was even considered demon-possessed by some, just because he was different. You know, I think he still might be judged harshly today by some just because of the way he looked, simply because he was different. People who look different, dress different, eat different, speak different, worship different, are often thought of as less than. But Jesus teaches that we should embrace our differences, and that our neighbor is whoever we encounter, regardless of culture, religion, or lifestyle. He ate with tax collectors and sinners so that he could get to know them, and so that they could get to know him. We should embrace our differences, because as a community, whether it's our city, or state, or county, or church, our differences is our strength. I think verse 28 of Matthew is probably one of my favorite in all of Scripture. "Come to me, all you that are weary and are carrying heavy burdens, and I will give you rest." What a beautiful promise, full of grace, full of love. And this day, I can't help but think of how similar those words are to the words from a poem by Emma Lazarus, written in 1883 at the base of the Statue of Liberty. "Give us your tired, your poor, your huddled masses yearning to breathe free." I can imagine Jesus would have really liked that. He might have added, "And we will give you rest."

He was talking about the poor in spirit, the meek, and the persecuted. Those he called blessed. We have difficult decisions and choices to make all the time. But God is always right here giving us strength. And we need that strength. Because as a community of believers, it is our work, our obligation, and our great privilege to joyfully proclaim Jesus' gospel of love and truth and justice for all. Amen.

0: Let us confess
1: our sins in the words of the Apostles' Creed. I believe in God, the Father Almighty, creator of heaven and earth. I believe in Jesus Christ, God's only Son, our Lord, who was conceived by the Holy Spirit, born of the Virgin Mary, suffered under Pontius Pilate, was crucified, died, and was buried. He descended to the dead. On the third day, he rose again. He ascended into heaven. He is seated at the right hand of the Father, and he will come to judge the living and the dead. I believe in the Holy Spirit, the Holy Catholic Church, the communion of saints, the forgiveness of sins, the resurrection of the body, and the life everlasting. Amen.

0: Gathered together by the Holy Spirit, let us pray for the church and the needs of the world. Gathering God, send your Spirit on the church you have called out from every nation. Knit us together into one body and heal the divisions we have caused. Overcome our timidity to witness and act in the public square when your purpose is being thwarted. Bless rostered and lay readers with clarity and courage as they center your people in the gospel. God of grace. All your works praise you, O God, from the Arctic to the Caribbean, from the Atlantic to the Western Islands. These lands and waters have sustained its peoples over many centuries. As we take our part in creation's praise, revive our wonder at what you have fashioned and enliven our will to ensure its health from future generations. God of grace. Holy Trinity, you show us the splendor of diversity and the beauty of unity in your own divine life. We come from many nations with many languages. Make us a united people that delights in our many different gifts. As the United States of America marks its Declaration of Independence, give those whom we have entrusted with authority the spirit of wisdom, and curb every abuse of that trust, so that both here and abroad, justice, humility, and peace may flourish. God of grace, you are the mother of exiles, O God. Extend your arms to all who are tired, who live with poverty, the tempest tossed, all who yearn to breathe free. Embrace people seeking refuge, those incarcerated, detained, or disappeared, and neighbors fearing those they once trusted. Give healing and hope to people in any oppression and need, especially those on our prayer list and those we name before you now. God of grace, we remember before you those who have died in every generation. Jan Hus, executed for protesting the ecclesial system. Benedict, teacher of a prayerful life. And those who have died ensuring the freedoms of this country. People in the armed forces, peace officers, advocates, and activists. Gather us together with those who have gone before us and with saints of every tribe and nation into the holy city you have prepared. God of grace. Trusting you receive all our prayers, we commend our spoken and unspoken prayers to you, O God, through Jesus, our Savior. Amen. May the peace of the Lord be with you.
1: And also with you.
0: We offer each other a sign of God's peace. God's peace.
2: Thank you.
0: God's peace.
2: Peace.
0: God's peace, Josh.

While we pass the plate to collect the offering here in the pews, you can also give online at flchaver.org or mail your offering to P.O. 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

0: Let us pray together. Blessed are you, O God, for waves of grain and harvesters, fruitful vines and wine presses, for our labor and our rest, for the gifts of your hand in this land. Transform us and what we offer into the banquet of your compassion, serving your love without limits through Jesus Christ, our Savior. Amen. The Lord be with you.
1: And also with you.
0: Lift up your hearts.
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0: Let us give thanks to the Lord our God.
1: It is right to give our thanks and praise.
0: It is indeed right, our duty and our joy, that we should at all times and in all places give thanks and praise to you, Almighty and merciful God, through our Savior Jesus Christ, who on this day overcame death and the grave, and by his glorious resurrection opened to us the way of everlasting life. And so, with all the choirs of angels, with the church on earth and the hosts of heaven, we praise your name and join their unending hymn.

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5: From ABC News, I'm Mike Dubusky. New financial disclosures put out by the Office of Government Ethics find President Trump last year made $2.2 billion. Triple what he earned in 2024 before he took office. ABC's Jay O'Brien reports.
6: Staggering profits, unprecedented for an American president.
7: What we've not seen is someone who is proactively growing their wealth while president.
6: Megan Gorman, who chronicled presidential wealth in her book, All the President's Money.
7: I've never seen a situation where someone has been proactive like this.
6: Trump pointing to the stock market to explain his gains. But the more than 900 pages show a Trump family business empire that's expanded alongside the president's time in office, extending from real estate holdings to merchandise to cryptocurrency.
5: Much of the country dealing with severe weather over this holiday weekend, from extreme heat to...
8: In Chicago, torrential rain triggering flash flood warnings as storms push through overnight. Drivers stranded on flooded roads. One woman and her two dogs died when a tree fell on her mobile home. In New Jersey's Paramus, trees and power lines knocked down as a storm blew through. In New York City, a tree falling on a subway train in the Bronx, injuring the operator.
5: ABC's Morgan Norwood. More storms with the potential for flooding are in the forecast for the East Coast this week. One woman was killed overnight in a fireworks explosion in Los Angeles County. Chino police arriving on scene to see a car engulfed in flames. Meanwhile, the quick actions of fire crews in New Orleans last night meant no one was hurt when a transformer exploded, sparking an underground fire in the French Quarter. New Orleans Mayor Helene Moreno.
9: People were cleared out of the way, ensuring that the fire was contained. And ultimately, that resulted in us having zero injuries because of this incident.
5: And two people sustained minor injuries in New York today when a plane carrying 8 passengers made a hard landing in the river. You're listening to ABC News.
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2: Violence in New York City overnight when a masked gunman opened fire on a 4th of July barbecue. New York Police Commissioner Jessica Tisch.
3: In total, 8 people were shot, 4 adults and 4 children, ages 6, 7, 12, and 14.
2: A 21-year-old remains in critical condition. Authorities there are looking into whether this was a gang-related shooting. It was their first time at the World Cup, and now Cape Verde has been knocked out of the running. ABC's Melissa Adan is following it from Los Angeles.
4: No team has earned more credit in defeat than this Cape Verde team. Argentina on Friday, barely scraping by after a stunning performance by Cape Verde. The match going into extra time. Superstar Messi and his team ending the African Islands Cinderella run 3-2. Now Argentina will play Egypt in the round of 16. Out here in L.A., we are excited for Mexico. They are preparing to face off against England tonight. The winner, of course, moves on to the quarterfinals.
2: Elsewhere at the World Cup, Fulleran Bagalun will now be allowed to play in the U.S. team's next match against Belgium after FIFA announced it's postponing its punishment for a red card violation last week. And in Tehran today, hundreds of thousands turned out for memorial services to the late Supreme Leader Ayatollah Khomeini. Khomeini was killed in an airstrike back in February as part of the ongoing war with the U.S. and Israel. Mike Dubusky, ABC News.
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5: Here's a look at your Weather Command forecast. Today should be sunny, highs in the lower 80s, west winds up to 10 miles an hour. Tonight should be mostly clear, lows in the lower 50s, north winds 5 to 15 miles an hour, gusting to around 30. Monday should be mostly sunny, highs in the upper 70s, and northeast winds 5 to 10 miles an hour. Monday night should be mostly cloudy with a chance of rain and a slight chance of thunderstorms in the evening.
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5: 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Today we sat down with the Public Works Director for the City of Havre, Trevor Mork, to discuss an update to street sweeping, another Safe Streets for All meeting during the Great Northern Fair, and topics for the upcoming City Council meeting.
7: So the downtown area sweeping will resume on Thursday, July 9th, and it will continue in the downtown area throughout the month of July. The residential area, as the schedule dictates, will start again at the beginning of August over by Lyons Park area, east of 14th Avenue. So keep your eye out for those no parking signs for when that starts up again. As well as we get into the street repair season more heavily, we will be using those signs for that as well, and other traffic control devices such as cones and barricades and traffic signs. Please heed those. They are there first and foremost for the safety of you as a driver, as a pedestrian, as a bicyclist, and as a community as a whole. We want everyone to get home safely, and we put those around there to protect you, the workers, and the work site. Please detour as necessary, and don't move, don't relocate, don't try to sneak through those work sites that are protected, because again, it is there for your safety, to protect you, your property, and all things involved. We are hosting our third public meeting at the fair here in mid-July, so please stop by, see and learn more about the progress that has been made. See how your input can contribute to making that safety action plan more successful throughout the state. There's numerous communities that have been awarded these grant dollars for safety action plans, as well as implementation. And I'll kind of hit on Gallatin County. They've actually had done more than one safety action plan through Safe Streets for All. They've collectively been awarded well over $1 million. I'd love to see that come to our community through, if it's not through the Safe Streets for All, other granting opportunities. Is public engagement is a critical and significant part of how the Federal Highway Administration makes determinations on grants. So seeing that public input, and it has to be on what I'll call on record. Your Facebook comments, as much as I would love to use them, we can't. That's the online survey, or it's the hard copy survey. We can use those comments. Your feedback and all of your suggestions can be used then. So please, if you have the time, hop on the City Haver webpage. There is a link to the Safe Streets for All Greater Haver Area landing page. Do that survey there, or if you need a hard copy, please stop by the City Hall, Haverhill County Library, or I do believe there are a couple copies down at the Senior Center as well.
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4: We're coming to you live from Chicago, where a fire has broken out on the west side. There's a rumor it started, can you believe this, in a barn. And now, the winds are picking up. Wait, we're getting reports it's jumped the street. Entire blocks are catching. People are leaving their homes. They're being told, everyone head for the lake. This is spreading faster than anyone expected. They're telling us to head for the lake now. Flames are leaping from rooftop to rooftop. The sky is glowing. There's embers falling like rain. We'll keep you informed.
3: 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Radio makes it real.
5: Welcome into Montana at Noon on this lovely Sunday of July 5th. Hope you all had a lovely Independence Day. It's your number one stop for North Central Montana. Local news, wheat prices, weather forecasts, funeral notices, and state news. Today's fun fact is that fireworks get their different colors from different metal salts. Now let's take a look at our Weather Command forecast for today. Today should be sunny with highs in the lower 80s, west winds up to 10 miles an hour. Tonight should be mostly clear, lows in the lower 50s, north winds 5 to 15 miles an hour, gusting up to around 30. Monday should be mostly sunny, highs in the upper 70s, northeast winds 5 to 10 miles an hour. Monday night should be mostly cloudy with a chance of rain and a slight chance of thunderstorms in the evening, and some thunderstorms may produce heavy rainfall. Lows in the mid-50s, east winds 10 to 15 miles an hour. Overall precipitation chance at 70%. Tuesday should be partly sunny with a 50% chance of rain, highs in the upper 70s, and southeast winds 15 to 25 miles an hour. Tuesday night should be partly cloudy with lows in the mid-50s. Wednesday should be warmer and sunny with a 20% chance of thunderstorms in the afternoon and highs in the upper 80s. Coming up with local and state news, Governor Gianforte speaks on preventative measures for New World Screwworm, and the Children, Families, Health, and Human Services Interim Committee have their next meeting. We'll be back with more Montana at Noon after this.
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2: With the emergence of New World Screwworm in Texas and New Mexico, Governor Greg Gianforte told new media broadcasters his thoughts on Montana's plan to help prevent the spread into the state.
3: I was proud of the fact that the Department of Livestock had an emergency response plan in place. We very quickly acted to make sure that the screwworm doesn't have a welcome mat coming into Montana. In fact, we put up barriers. We don't want livestock coming here who might have been exposed. It can quickly get into, it's been found in now dogs in South Texas, cattle. I think we're going to get the upper hand on this, but we just can't let it get into Montana.
2: The Montana State Library certified 32 librarians across the state on June 30th. Among the certifications were Joy Bridwell at Stonechild College, Jennifer French from the Phillips County Library, and Carcy Gonzalez at the Blaine County Library. To certify, applicants complete 20 credits within 2 years of employment. The initial certificate is good for 5 years, as are each subsequent renewal certification. Directors are required to certify. Staff may certify, but are not required to do so. Trustees must meet board-level requirements and may not take individual-level certification courses. The U.S. Department of Education recently launched the Connecting Talent to Opportunity Challenge. Sarah Swanson, Commissioner of the Montana Department of Labor, explains a finding of the available workforce in the state, which makes Montana a prime candidate for the challenge.
4: In the summer of 2025, the Department of Labor and Industries economists published a report called Montanans for Hire, where we believe we've identified nearly 100,000 prime working age Montanans. Those are folks between the ages of 16 and 54 that remain outside of the labor force entirely. That means that they've either never joined the workforce or they've left it for one reason or another. And we really aim to reconnect those folks, those who want gainful employment, with meaningful skills development and with employers in their communities looking to hire.
1: The Children, Families, Health, and Human Services Interim Committee of the Montana Legislature will hold a meeting on Wednesday, July 8th and Thursday, July 9th, starting at 9 a.m. in Capitol Room 152 in Helena. This meeting can also be viewed via online live stream. Meeting materials and agenda can be viewed on the committee's website. Any questions may be directed to Millie Allen at 406-444-9280. Public comment may be made remotely during the meeting, providing participants register on the public participation portal at least 2 hours before the meeting. Written comment may be submitted online or by mail to Children, Families, Health, and Human Services Interim Committee, P.O. Box 201706 in Helena. Comments must be received by 5 p.m. Tuesday, July 7th. As Montanans enjoy the outdoors this summer, Montana Fish, Wildlife, and Parks advises people to leave baby animals alone when they encounter them. While it may appear people are helping, they could in reality create a harmful situation. Many animals, such as deer and rabbits, are likely to be abandoned if their offspring come in contact with humans, as the scent from people can be transferred. Disease and other concerns often limits humane euthanasia possibilities as well. If encountering baby animals, FWP advises to give it space and assess the situation. Do not try to move the animal unless it is in immediate danger and it is safe for you to do so. Contact local wildlife rehabilitators or MT Wild for further advice. Do not rely on internet information. Teams of up to 7 or fewer players are invited to Giant Spring State Park in Great Falls for Trivia Night, a fun and competitive event of random category, family-friendly questions. Trivia Night will be held free of charge in the park every Tuesday evening, July 7th through August 25th, weather-dependent. Trivia Nights will be held in the grassy area adjacent to the Giant Springs and Fish Hatchery. Prizes will be awarded to the top 3 scoring teams. Players should bring a lawn chair, food, and drink to stay comfortable while competing in 4 rounds of trivia, each with 10 questions. Pre-registration is not required. Players should arrive before 7 p.m. to register their team, however. All events are subject to cancellation. For information on cancellations due to weather, call the park at 406-727-1212. The U.S. Census Bureau released new data products from the Business Trends and Outlook Survey, a survey measuring business conditions and projections on an ongoing basis. The BTOS will continue to collect data complementary to key items found on other economic surveys, such as revenue, employees, hours, and inventories. BTOS data are representative of all employer businesses in the U.S. economy, excluding farms. It provides insight into the state of the economy by providing continuous, timely data for key economic measures every 2 weeks. By providing continuous data with geographic and subsector detail, BTOS captures the impact of events like natural disasters and economic crises and assists in monitoring recovery efforts. The BTOS sample consists of approximately 1.2 million businesses with biweekly data collection. Now time for your local sports report with Kelly Korsbeck.
2: The Havre North Stars baseball team hosted a doubleheader against the Vauxhall Spurs Friday at American Legion Field. In the opener, Havre took an early 1-0 lead, which they held through the fourth inning. At the top of the fifth, Vauxhall managed to move ahead after plating 2 runs. The Spurs tacked on 4 more runs in the seventh inning, and the North Stars were unable to respond, dropping game 1, 6-1. Tegan Solomon headed up Havre's efforts, going 2-for-4 with a run batted in and stealing 2 bases in the session. For game 2, Vauxhall marked the scoreboard first with a run in the first inning, which the North Stars immediately responded. The Spurs broke the knot with 2 more runs in the second, with Havre answering with another to trail 3-2. Shutting Vauxhall down in the third inning, the North Stars rallied for a 5-run series, then put another run across the plate in the fourth. The Spurs found a score again in the fifth inning, prompting a Havre response of a run in the bottom half. Keeping Vauxhall at bay in the sixth inning, the North Stars saw another 4 runs cross the plate to move up 13-4 into the final stanza. The Spurs could not generate any offense in the seventh, splitting for the day. The North Stars returned to American Legion Field on Monday, July 6th, for a doubleheader hosting the Tri-County Cardinals. First pitch is scheduled for 5:30 p.m.
5: Montana State University Northern's football schedule has been released. Here is what Lights fans need to know. The season opens at Carroll College August 27th at 6 p.m. This is the return trip of last year's season opener. The Lights will host 5 home games. Once again, the Lights will have a home-and-home with the Dickinson State Bluehawks. The Lights will be at Dickinson State September 12th and will host the Bluehawks on Halloween. It will be another daunting schedule for the Lights this upcoming season, with 6 of the 10 opponents being ranked in last year's top 25. The Lights' Week 4 opponent will be College of Idaho at Tillman Field. C of I made the national semifinal last season after winning the Frontier Conference Western Division and defeated both Carroll College and Montana Tech in the postseason.
2: University of Montana Athletics announced they have signed first-year head coach Bobby Kennedy to a 4-year contract for Grizz football. Kennedy is an experienced coach who was with the program last season, helping them reach the FCS national semifinals. He was officially hired as the head coach in February. Prior to his time with the Grizz, Bobby Kennedy was the wide receivers coach at the University of Texas, helping them win the 2005 FBS national title game. Kennedy won the 2008 FBS Wide Receivers Coach of the Year award while with the Longhorns. He has coached nearly 20 bowl games, including 2 BCS championships and a Rose Bowl. UM football opens the season at home against Big Sky Conference newcomer Southern Utah University on Friday, August 28th. Keep up with news, local sports, community events, and more on HighlineToday.com. 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
1: 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We'll be back with more Montana at Noon after this.
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1: Welcome back into Montana at Noon. There are no funeral notices today, so let's take one last look at your Weather Command forecast. Today should be sunny with highs in the lower 80s, west winds up to 10 miles an hour. Tonight should be mostly clear, lows in the lower 50s, north winds 5 to 15 miles an hour, gusting up to around 30. Monday should be mostly sunny, highs in the upper 70s, northeast winds 5 to 10 miles an hour. Monday night should be mostly cloudy with a chance of rain and a slight chance of thunderstorms in the evening, and some thunderstorms may produce heavy rainfall. Lows in the mid-50s, east winds 10 to 15 miles an hour. Overall precipitation chance at 70%. Tuesday should be partly sunny with a 50% chance of rain, highs in the upper 70s, and southeast winds 15 to 25 miles an hour. Tuesday night should be partly cloudy with lows in the mid-50s. Wednesday should be warmer and sunny with a 20% chance of thunderstorms in the afternoon and highs in the upper 80s. That will do it for today. 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

0: I'm Nick DeLuca. Action continues at Wimbledon. Fourth round, 4-seed Jessica Pegula advancing past number 16-seed Iva Jovic in 3 sets, 4-6, 6-3, and 6-1 after dropping the first. Number 10-seed Karolina Muchova working by Barbora Krejcikova, 7-5, 5-7, and 6-3. Coverage all tournament long continuing on ESPN TV. World Cup round of 16 continues. Morocco and France advancing yesterday. Two more matches today. Brazil taking on Norway at 4 Eastern at MetLife Stadium. Then tonight, England and Mexico, 8 Eastern in Mexico City. The match time staying the same after some speculation it might be moved. The U.S. men's national team in a winner-go-home matchup tomorrow against Belgium in Seattle will not have top striker Flo Balogun after he was called for a red card. Grumpy Pundit's co-host Tommy Smith says it's a big loss for the Stars and Stripes.
1: Balogun is going to be a huge loss. Pochettino has done a great job at the US. He's done a fantastic job. And, you know, now he has to go even further. Who does he use as the man to score the goals? Because Balogun leads that line like nobody else could lead it. He's big, he's strong, and it's a great story. I mean, his mom only came to the United States on a visit, and she went to go back to England, and they wouldn't let her on the plane because she was that pregnant. So she ended up having Balogun in Brooklyn.
0: Smith on Marty and McGee. In the NBA, Basketball Hall of Famer Patrick Ewing joining the Wizards coaching staff as an assistant to Brian Keefe. Had been in an ambassador role with the Knicks, worked as an NBA assistant coach for the Wizards, Magic, Hornets, and Rockets.
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1: With the emergence of New World screwworm in Texas and New Mexico, Governor Greg Gianforte told new media broadcasters his thoughts on Montana's plan to help prevent the spread into the state.
2: I was proud of the fact that the Department of Livestock had an emergency response plan in place. We very quickly acted to make sure that the screwworm doesn't have a welcome mat coming into Montana. In fact, we put up barriers. We don't want livestock coming here who might have been exposed. It can quickly get into, it's been found in now dogs in South Texas, cattle. I think we're going to get the upper hand on this, but we just can't let it get into Montana.
3: The U.S. Census Bureau released new data products from the Business Trends and Outlook Survey, a survey measuring business conditions and projections on an ongoing basis. The BTOS will continue to collect data complementary to key items found on other economic surveys, such as revenue, employees, hours, and inventories. BTOS data are representative of all employer businesses in the U.S. economy, excluding farms. It provides insight into the state of the economy by providing continuous, timely data for key economic measures every 2 weeks. By providing continuous data with geographic and subsector detail, BTOS captures the impact of events like natural disasters and economic crises and assists in monitoring recovery efforts. The BTOS sample consists of approximately 1.2 million businesses with biweekly data collection. Teams of up to seven or fewer players are invited to Giant Springs State Park in Great Falls for Trivia Night, a fun and competitive event of random category, family-friendly questions. Trivia Night will be held free of charge in the park every Tuesday evening, July 7th through August 25th, weather dependent. Trivia Nights will be held in the grassy area adjacent to the Giant Springs and Fish Hatchery.
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6: 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Good. That was the biggest waste of time ever, and it should have never happened in the first place.
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7: From ABC News, I'm Mike Dubusky. It's been a scorching 4th of July weekend for much of the eastern half of the U.S. In New Jersey, the governor now says the heat has been tied to at least 19 deaths. And elsewhere?
8: In Maryland, extreme heat causing a Metrorail train to derail. 11 people evacuated from the train, one sent to the hospital. And throughout the Northeast, Amtrak canceling dozens of trains and delaying more. The extreme heat causing wires to snag and rails to expand, risking derailment. Service is expected to return to normal today.
7: ABC's Morgan Norwood. Some of that extreme heat is on its way out, but in its place is the threat of heavy rain and flooding across much of the Northeast. President Trump made more than $2 billion last year, triple what he made prior to taking office for his second term. The president said much of the money came from the stock market, but now Democrats are accusing the Trump family of engaging in unethical business dealings. ABC's Jay O'Brien reports.
9: While the president and vice president aren't subject to the same ethics laws as other members of the administration or even members of Congress, Democrats are promising that if they take back the House come November, they'll use the power of the legislature.

0: legislative branch to investigate President Trump's family business dealings and hold him accountable if necessary.
1: The man accused of killing conservative activist Charlie Kirk could learn this week if he'll face trial and potentially the death penalty. ABC's Brian Clark has more.
2: Prosecutors in Utah only need to show there are reasonable grounds to believe that Tyler Robinson killed Charlie Kirk. A state judge will then decide if there's enough evidence for the case to proceed to trial. Robinson's not yet entered a plea, but prosecutors say they'll offer DNA evidence linking him to the weapon used to kill Kirk at Utah Valley University last September. Reporters and the public will be allowed in the courtroom. Kirk's widow and parents are also expected to attend. Brian Clark, ABC News.
1: That five-day hearing begins tomorrow. 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
6: The main complication of this type of infection, it looks often like severe food poisoning, nausea, vomiting, diarrhea, but the main complication that leads people to the emergency room is the profound dehydration. That leads to complications like kidney injury, low blood pressure, and even hospitalizations. Now, in certain states like Michigan, they're at 6 times the number that they typically see on an annual basis, and here in New York, there are nearly twice as many cases than we typically see, and these are likely an undercount because many patients don't come to the emergency room or get tested.
1: A top Trump cabinet official faced questions today about the reflecting pool in Washington. George Stephanopoulos speaking with Interior Secretary Doug Burgum on ABC's This Week.
7: And the pool is going to be drained, at least in part, and you're putting out solicitations for new bids. So the pool is not fixed right now, is it?
8: Well, it's fixed in the sense it's no longer leaking 45,000 gallons a day, and we've got, you know, less than 0.1% of that industrial liner that's been damaged, and that's the only thing that remains to go back and fix the damage done by the vandals.
1: Witnesses had described green algae in the pool after the administration's recent renovation efforts. And a prominent glass museum in France was burglarized today. According to museum officials, thieves getting off with $4.5 million in jewelry. Mike Dubusky, ABC News.
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10: Here's a look at your Weather Command forecast. Today should be sunny, highs in the lower 80s, west winds up to 10 miles an hour. Tonight should be mostly clear, lows in the lower 50s, north winds 5 to 15 miles an hour, gusting to around 30. Monday should be mostly sunny, highs in the upper 70s, and northeast winds 5 to 10 miles an hour. Monday night should be mostly cloudy with a chance of rain and a slight chance of thunderstorms in the evening.
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I'm Nick DeLuca. Action continues at Wimbledon. Fourth round, 4-seed Jessica Pegula advancing past number 16-seed Iva Jovic in three sets, 4-6, 6-3, and 6-1 after dropping the first. Number 10-seed Karolina Muchova working by Barbora Krejcikova, 7-5, 5-7, and 6-3. Coverage all tournament long continuing on ESPN TV. World Cup round of 16 continues. Morocco and France advancing yesterday. Two more matches today. Brazil taking on Norway at 4 Eastern at MetLife Stadium. Then tonight, England and Mexico, 8 Eastern in Mexico City. The match time staying the same after some speculation.

0: so she ended up having Balogun in Brooklyn.
1: Smith on Marty and McGee. In the NBA, Basketball Hall of Famer Patrick Ewing joining the Wizards coaching staff as an assistant to Brian Keefe. Had been in an ambassador role with the Knicks, worked as an NBA assistant coach for the Wizards, Magic, Hornets, and Rockets.
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0: And now, an extended look at your Weather Command forecast. Today should be sunny with highs in the lower 80s, west winds up to 10 miles an hour. Tonight should be mostly clear, lows in the lower 50s, north winds 5 to 15 miles an hour, gusting up to around 30. Monday should be mostly sunny, highs in the upper 70s, northeast winds 5 to 10 miles an hour. Monday night should be mostly cloudy with a chance of rain and a slight chance of thunderstorms in the evening, and some thunderstorms may produce heavy rainfall. Lows in the mid-50s, east winds 10 to 15 miles an hour. Overall precipitation chance at 70%. Tuesday should be partly sunny with a 50% chance of rain, highs in the upper 70s, and southeast winds 15 to 25 miles an hour. Tuesday night should be partly cloudy with lows in the mid-50s. Wednesday should be warmer and sunny with a 20% chance of thunderstorms in the afternoon and highs in the upper 80s.
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0: John Ryder, Fowler and Balogun, who leads Team USA with 3 goals in this World Cup, will be available for the round of 16 match against Belgium tomorrow in Seattle after FIFA today suspended the controversial red card he received in the victory over Bosnia. Apple TV MLS analyst Kendra De St. Aubin. If this U.S.-Belgium round of 16 match is the biggest game in Team USA men's history.
1: I think it's the biggest game they've ever had because of the quality of the team and being on home soil. It feels like there's a higher expectation.

0: is a team that is aging. That is, they have this very fine line between experience and old. And if the United States want to expose how old this team can be, the tempo has to be very high from the very beginning of the game. It's a similar story to what Mexico needs to do against England, the United States needs to do against Belgium. Speed the game up and force these old guys to get around the field.
1: Alejandro Moreno on ESPN Radio's Matt Myron. Highly anticipated round of 16 matchup tonight in Mexico City between England and Mexico. At Wimbledon, the top women's seed is out. Aryna Sabalenka ousted by 14 seed Naomi Osaka in straight sets, including a second set tiebreaker. Novak Djokovic also advancing to the quarters with a record-setting win. That was the most men's victories at Wimbledon, 106.
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7: And now, an extended look at your Weather Command forecast. Today should be sunny with highs in the lower 80s, west winds up to 10 miles an hour. Tonight should be mostly clear, lows in the lower 50s, north winds 5 to 15 miles an hour, gusting up to around 30. Monday should be mostly sunny, highs in the upper 70s, northeast winds 5 to 10 miles an hour. Monday night should be mostly cloudy with a chance of rain and a slight chance of thunderstorms in the evening, and some thunderstorms may produce heavy rainfall. Lows in the mid-50s, east winds 10 to 15 miles an hour. Overall precipitation chance at 70%. Tuesday should be partly sunny with a 50% chance of rain, highs in the upper 70s, and southeast winds 15 to 25 miles an hour. Tuesday night should be partly cloudy with lows in the mid-50s. Wednesday should be warmer and sunny with a 20% chance of thunderstorms in the afternoon and highs in the upper 80s.
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1: The Montana State Library certified 32 librarians across the state on June 30th. Among the certifications were Joy Bridwell at Stonechild College, Jennifer French from the Phillips County Library, and Carcy Gonzalez at the Blaine County Library. To certify, applicants complete 20 credits within 2 years of employment. The initial certificate is good for 5 years, as are each subsequent renewal certification.

0: 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Trustees must meet board level requirements and may not take individual level certification courses.
1: The Children, Families, Health, and Human Services Interim Committee of the Montana Legislature will hold a meeting on Wednesday, July 8th and Thursday, July 9th, starting at 9 a.m. in Capitol Room 152 in Helena. This meeting can also be viewed via online live stream. Meeting materials and agenda can be viewed on the committee's website. Any questions may be directed to Millie Allen at 406-444-9280. Public comment may be made remotely during the meeting, providing participants register on the public participation portal at least 2 hours before the meeting. Written comment may be submitted online or by mail to Children, Families, Health, and Human Services Interim Committee, P.O. Box 201706 in Helena. Comments must be received by 5 p.m. Tuesday, July 7th. Montana Fish, Wildlife, and Parks advises people to leave baby animals alone when they encounter them. While it may appear people are helping, they could in reality create a harmful situation. Many animals, such as deer and rabbits, are likely to be abandoned if their offspring come in contact with humans, as the scent from people can be transferred. Disease and other concerns often limits humane euthanasia possibilities as well. FWP advises to give it space and assess the situation. Do not try to move the animal unless it is in immediate danger and it is safe for you to do so. Contact local wildlife rehabilitators or MT Wild for further advice.
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2: From ABC News, I'm Mike Dabusky. New Jersey officials now say 19 people have died from possible heat-related ailments in recent days as that major heat wave swept across the Northeast and Midwest this holiday weekend. Right behind all that heat is severe rain and flooding already impacting Chicago. Bartlett resident Todd Novello speaking with ABC.
3: It's very bad rain and a lot of flooding. And it's never been this bad. I've been here 32 years, and it's never been this bad.
2: Overnight, police confirmed one storm-related death there. 4th of July celebrations took a tragic turn in Chino, California last night after a fireworks explosion. KABC's Monica DeAnda has more.
4: People were injured in this fireworks explosion, including a child. That's according to Chino police. And we're told this all started around 8:30 last night when a large group of people were gathered on D Street for a fireworks display. When those fireworks lit up, the explosion happened. You can hear the fear in their voices there the moment people took off running after that explosion. Chino police found a car on fire on that street. Debris left scattered all over the front yard and the street there.
2: One person was killed in the incident. New financial disclosures published by the Office of Government Ethics are raising questions about President Trump's investments. The disclosures find the president increased his wealth by at least $2.2 billion in the first year of his second term. Trump says that wealth comes from the stock market, but ABC's Jay O'Brien says the president's sons are now under increased scrutiny.
5: Trump's sons, Eric and Donald Trump Jr., have invested in a flurry of ventures that could also have business before their father's administration, from military drones to Donald Trump Jr.'s investment in a company seeking to sell guns through the mail to mining. Both of Trump's sons have repeatedly disputed their father is involved in any of their business dealings.
2: A White House spokesperson now says neither the president nor his family have any conflicts of interest. You're listening to ABC News.
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0: Public Works Department says due to the high wind events in our area over the last few days, they will be making rounds throughout Haver to remove branches. 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If you are unable or uncomfortable with handling branches to place for disposal, please call the Public Works Department for assistance, 406-265-4941.
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0: John Ryder, Fowler and Balogun, who leads Team USA with 3 goals in this World Cup, will be available for the round of 16 match against Belgium tomorrow in Seattle after FIFA today suspended the controversial red card he received in the victory over Bosnia. Apple TV MLS analyst Kendra De St. Aubin. If this U.S.-Belgium round of 16 match is the biggest game in Team USA men's history.
1: I think it's the biggest game they've ever had because of the quality of the team and being on home soil. It feels like there's a higher expectation.

0: And if the United States want to expose how old this team can be, the tempo has to be very high from the very beginning of the game. It's a similar story to what Mexico needs to do against England, the United States needs to do against Belgium. Speed the game up and force these old guys to get around the field.
1: Alejandro Moreno on ESPN Radio's Matt Myron. Highly anticipated round of 16 matchup tonight in Mexico City between England and Mexico. At Wimbledon, the top women's seed is out. Aryna Sabalenka ousted by 14 seed Naomi Osaka in straight sets, including a second set tiebreaker. Novak Djokovic also advancing to the quarters with a record-setting win. That was the most men's victories at Wimbledon, 106.
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0: Mostly cloudy, 84 degrees, northwest wind 6 miles per hour. A look at your extended Weather Command forecast coming up on The Rock.
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0: Now for an extended look at your Weather Command forecast. Tonight, mostly clear, low in the lower 50s, north wind 10 to 20 miles per hour, gusting up to 35. Tomorrow, mostly sunny, high in the upper 70s, north wind 5 to 10 miles per hour, becoming east in the afternoon. Tomorrow night, cloudy, 70% chance of rain showers with slight chance of thunderstorms after midnight, low in the mid-50s, east wind 5 to 15 miles per hour. Tuesday, partly sunny, 60% chance of rain showers in the morning, becoming a chance of showers with slight chance of thunderstorms in the afternoon. High in the upper 70s, east wind 5 to 15 miles per hour. Tuesday night, mostly clear, low in the lower 50s. Wednesday, mostly sunny, 40% chance of thunderstorms in the afternoon, high in the upper 80s. Wednesday night, mostly cloudy with a 50% chance of thunderstorms in the evening, low in the upper 50s.
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0: continuous data with geographic and subsector detail, BTOS captures the impact of events like natural disasters and economic crises, and assists in monitoring recovery efforts. The BTOS sample consists of approximately 1.2 million businesses with biweekly data collection. Teams of up to 7 or fewer players are invited to Giant Springs State Park in Great Falls for Trivia Night, a fun and competitive event of random category, family-friendly questions. Trivia Night will be held free of charge in the park every Tuesday evening, July 7th through August 25th, weather dependent. 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
5: From ABC News, I'm Wayne Cabot. A game changer in the World Cup, the ruling body, FIFA, lifting the red card that penalized American star Folarin Balogun, meaning he will not be suspended for tomorrow's game against Belgium. The Royal Belgian Football Association saying it's astonished by the decision. The AP reporting through a source that the White House made a call to intervene. Today, President Trump thanking FIFA for what he said is reversing a great injustice. The Smithsonian saying it is nonpartisan and always has been, after the White House said that the exhibits there are prepared by people who don't want you to love your country. It accuses the Smithsonian exhibits of having anti-white activism, illegal alien activism, it says, and transgender activism. On ABC's This Week, George Stephanopoulos asked Secretary of the Interior Doug Burgum about President Trump's statement about vandals cutting a 350-foot gash in the reflecting pool.
6: And that's been measured out, so that's just a fact that's what we've got to go back and repair.
7: There's a 350-foot gash?
6: Well, it's multiple gashes that add up to 350 feet.
5: For last night's event on the National Mall, organizers said that the capacity would be 150,000. President Trump is saying that more than 420,000 turned out before the weather hit. And watch the weather again if you're in the east, a level 3 of 4 risk for flooding, downpours in places without power still. Eastern PA, northern New Jersey, downstate New York, 300,000 customers still out, almost as many from storms in Michigan. In New Jersey alone, the heat has killed 25 people since Thursday, says Governor Mikey Sherrill. Most were in homes with no air conditioning. Ukraine's President Zelensky says intelligence indicates Russia is preparing a new massive strike. In Iran, days of mourning for the assassinated Ayatollah are attracting hundreds of thousands each day. You're listening to ABC News.
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5: No word of any injuries from a large warehouse reportedly storing plastics that is burning in Parkersburg, West Virginia. The Venezuela earthquakes are yielding more bodies, 400 more since yesterday, for a death toll of 3,342. 40.

0: 8,000 more may still be missing. A three-person race for U.S. Senate is down to two, a month before Michigan's primary. Democrat Mallory McMorrow is suspending her campaign, giving no reason, but some in her party wanted to clear the way for Representative Haley Stevens and progressive Abdul El-Sayed to duke it out. Washington State has a millionaire's tax that helps pay for child care. State Democratic leader Joe Fitzgibbon says he's okay with a petition to repeal it.
1: We welcome that. We think this is an important enough issue that that Washingtonians will weigh in, and we wouldn't be pursuing it if we didn't think Washingtonians would support it.
0: Critics say the millionaire's tax is driving people out of state. We are dying less. Early data showing a decrease in death rates last year from the year before. The leading cause of death, heart disease, then cancer. Some causes of death have been increasing, including the flu and pneumonia. We're becoming more antisocial. Axios reports that Americans are socializing less across all ages, but the decline is steepest among young people, 15 to 24-year-olds. 20 years ago, they spent about an hour a day hanging out with each other. Now it's down to 35 minutes, and a lot more time is on their phones. Wayne Cabot, ABC News.
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3: Your Weather Command forecast. Tonight, mostly clear, low in the lower 50s. North wind 10 to 20 miles per hour, gusting up to 35. Tomorrow, mostly sunny, high in the upper 70s. North wind 5 to 10 miles per hour, becoming east in the afternoon. Tomorrow night, cloudy, 70% chance of rain showers with slight chance of thunderstorms after midnight. Low in the mid-50s. East wind 5 to 15 miles per hour. Right now at The Rock, mostly cloudy, 85 degrees, northwest wind 6 miles per hour.
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0: The Haverhill County Library invites the public to its Talk on Tuesday program. Every Tuesday from noon to 1 p.m., the Haverhill County Library invites you to share your favorite book, a recent book you've read, or a story you'd like to tell. Lunch will not be provided, but visitors are free to bring their own. This and all programs at the Haverhill County Library are free and open to the public.
1: I'm John Ryder. Fowler and Balogun, who leads Team USA with 3 goals in this World Cup, will be available for the round of 16 match against Belgium tomorrow in Seattle after FIFA today suspended the controversial red card he received in the victory over Bosnia. Apple TV MLS analyst Kendra Day St. Aubin. If this U.S.-Belgium round of 16 match is the biggest game in Team USA men's history.
2: I think it's the biggest game they've ever had because of the quality of the team and being on home soil. It feels like there's a higher expectation. The knockout round and the round of 16 is nothing new for this United States team. That's not uncharted territory, but I think the expectation is so much higher. So this is going to be a massive opportunity for them to take hold of the whole energy that's going on about this World Cup and about this men's national team in North America. So yes, I would agree with you 100%. This is the biggest game in men's national team history for the U.S.
1: And ESPN soccer analyst Alejandro Moreno on what the U.S. game plan should be against Belgium.
3: Belgium is a team that is aging. That is, they have this very fine line between experience and old. And if the United States want to expose how old this team can be, the tempo has to be very high from the very beginning of the game. It's a similar story to what Mexico needs to do against England, the United States needs to do against Belgium. Speed the game up and force these old guys to get around the field.
1: Alejandro Moreno on ESPN Radio's Matt Myron. Highly anticipated round of 16 matchup tonight in Mexico City between England and Mexico. At Wimbledon, the top women's seed is out. Aryna Sabalenka ousted by 14 seed Naomi Osaka in straight sets, including a second set tiebreaker. Novak Djokovic also advancing to the quarters with a record-setting win. That was the most men's victories at Wimbledon, 106.
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0: Mostly cloudy, 85 degrees, northwest wind at 9 miles per hour. I'll be back to look at area road conditions and your extended weather command forecast on the Rock.
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0: Area road conditions, as reported by the Montana Department of Transportation. Throughout the region this evening, normal seasonal driving conditions, clear to partly cloudy through the evening. Later tonight, to the east of Haver, skies becoming mostly cloudy. Visibility up to 10 miles, no precipitation expected. West-northwest wind up to 10 miles per hour. Road construction on U.S. Highway 2 in Haver, mile marker 381.3 to 383.8, surface grinding and resealing, U.S. 191, mile marker 86 to 88.5, construction on the Fred Robinson Bridge and R. Mills Creek Bridge, mile marker 26 to 35 west of Roy, road work with pilot vehicles and signal lights. U.S. 87 at Fort Benton, mile marker 35.5 to 43.4, road work with flaggers, signals, and pilot vehicles. Great Falls on 14th Street, road work with lane closures between 10th Avenue South and 12th Avenue South. With your Sunday evening look at local area road conditions, I'm Kelly Korsbeck for New Media Broadcasters. Now for an extended look at your Weather Command forecast. Tonight mostly clear, low in the lower 50s, north wind 10 to 20 miles per hour, gusting up to 35. Tomorrow mostly sunny, high in the upper 70s, north wind 5 to 10 miles per hour, becoming east in the afternoon. Tomorrow night, cloudy, 70% chance of rain showers with slight chance of thunderstorms after midnight, low in the mid 50s, east wind 5 to 15 miles per hour. Tuesday, partly sunny, 60% chance of rain showers in the morning, becoming a chance of showers with slight chance of thunderstorms in the afternoon. High in the upper 70s, east wind 5 to 15 miles per hour. Tuesday night, mostly clear, low in the lower 50s. Wednesday, mostly sunny, 40% chance of thunderstorms in the afternoon, high in the upper 80s. Wednesday night, mostly cloudy with a 50% chance of thunderstorms in the evening, low in the upper 50s.

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6: From ABC News, I'm Wayne Cabot. Now 25 dead from the heat in New Jersey alone. That update just in from the State Health Department. The victims in age from mid-30s to mid-80s. Most had no air conditioning. In a heat wave that Governor Mikey Sherrill says was the worst in 14 years in New Jersey, the cooling storms that ended it may make a return tonight in the same places where the power still isn't restored from last night. Here's ABC's Andrew Dimbert.
7: Severe weather threatening as millions of Americans head home after the 4th of July weekend. The weather already impacting travel in the busy Northeast Corridor. Philadelphia, New York, and Washington all seeing delays. Powerful storms downing trees and knocking out power in northern New Jersey. Lightning adding to the fireworks show in Camden. A similar scene in Lawton, Oklahoma. Other displays canceled due to high winds and heavy rain. The storms delaying the record-breaking fireworks display at the National Mall.
6: Speaking of fireworks, police have a man in custody after a large quantity of fireworks exploded in Chino, California, killing a woman in her 20s and torching a vehicle on the street.
8: Out of nowhere, the floor shook. There was a humongous explosion. The explosion was so loud, it's what I would assume a gas line in a house blew up.
6: Gabriel Gilmore visiting his mother at the time when he felt the explosion. A fireworks ban in Provo, Utah was ignored last night, causing a brush fire. Police are asking for help in finding the culprit. President Trump may have been behind FIFA's decision to lift tomorrow's suspension of American World Cup star Folarin Balogun. The U.S. plays Belgium, whose team says it is astonished. The AP says the White House made a call to intervene. Two National Guardsmen shot and killed a man during a pursuit in Memphis overnight. About 400 National Guard troops are deployed in Memphis as part of President Trump's domestic military surge that began last August. You're listening to ABC News.
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6: Hollywood had high hopes for the long weekend, but a new movie was a bit of a dud compared to expectations.
13: Un movie de Minions con Monstras.
14: Minions and Monsters mustered up $60 million at the box office, way below the $80 million that had been projected for that family film over the extended holiday weekend. It marks the lowest opening for the series.
15: What are you, some sort of old man toy?
14: What? Toy Story 5, meanwhile, notched the number 2 slot with $31 million. It's that movie's third week of release. And Supergirl slid to third place in week 2, raking in $9.6 million in ticket sales. Mike Dubusky, ABC News.
6: Someone's been stealing. sealing the sewer covers in San Francisco, striking in the middle of the night for reasons no one knows. Jessica Lipnack.

0: has been seeing it on her Ring camera.
1: 15 seconds, next one. 15 seconds. It took him no time at all. He was complete, you know, professional.
0: People there have nicknamed the thief the Great Drain Robber. Virginia will have cameras in pedestrian crosswalks and at stop signs, thanks to a bill by State Senator Angelia Williams-Graves.
2: They will turn on when they sense, if you will, the car approaching and not slowing down. The goal is for people to obey the rules of the road.
0: Violators can expect to be fined. The law took effect July 1st, letting towns and municipalities install these cameras if they choose to. I'm Wayne Cabot, ABC News.
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4: Your Weather Command forecast. Tonight, mostly clear, low in the lower 50s. North wind 10 to 20 miles per hour, gusting up to 35. Tomorrow, mostly sunny, high in the upper 70s. North wind 5 to 10 miles per hour, becoming east in the afternoon. Tomorrow night, cloudy, 70% chance of rain showers with slight chance of thunderstorms after midnight. Low in the mid 50s. East wind 5 to 15 miles per hour. Into the evening at the Rock with a cloudy sky, 84 degrees, northwest wind at 5 miles per hour.
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Never grumbles or fusses, always treats me right. 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

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She's alright, she's alright.

The University Northern Athletic Department is seeking nominations for the Athletic Hall of Fame. Nominations will be taken until Wednesday, July 8th. 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

0: over. Woo! Hot damn, it is so silly, but I'm bad all over. Welcome to Insight with New Media Broadcasters. I'm Joshua Weiss. Today we sat down with the Public Works Director for the City of Havre, Trevor Mork, to discuss an update to street sweeping, another Safe Streets for All meeting during the Great Northern Fair, and topics for the upcoming City Council meeting.
1: So the downtown area sweeping will resume on Thursday, July 9th, and it will continue in the downtown area throughout the month of July. The residential area, as the schedule dictates, will start again at the beginning of August over by Lions Park area, east of 14th Avenue. So keep your eye out for those no parking signs for when that starts up again. As well as we get into the street repair season more heavily, we will be using those signs for that as well, and other traffic control devices such as cones and barricades and traffic signs. Please heed those. They are there first and foremost for the safety of you as a driver, as a pedestrian, as a bicyclist, and as a community as a whole. We want everyone to get home safely, and we put those around there to protect you, the workers, and the work site. Please detour as necessary, and don't move, don't relocate, don't try to sneak through those work sites that are protected, because again, it is there for your safety, to protect you, your property, and all things involved. We are hosting our third public meeting at the fair here in mid-July, so please stop by, see and learn more about the progress that has been made. See how your input can contribute to making that safety action plan more successful. Throughout the state, there's numerous communities that have been awarded these grant dollars for safety action plans, as well as implementation. And I'll kind of hit on Gallatin County. They've actually had done more than one safety action plan through Safe Streets for All. They've collectively been awarded well over $1 million. I'd love to see that come to our community through, if it's not through the Safe Streets for All, other granting opportunities. Is public engagement is a critical and significant part of how the Federal Highway Administration makes determinations on grants. So seeing that public input, and it has to be on what I'll call on record. Your Facebook comments, as much as I would love to use them, we can't. That's the online survey, or it's the hard copy survey. We can use those comments. Your feedback and all of your suggestions can be used then. So please, if you have the time, hop on the City Havre webpage. There is a link to the Safe Streets for All, the Greater Havre Area landing page. Do that survey there, or if you need a hard copy, please stop by the City Hall, Haverhill County Library, or I do believe there are a couple copies down at the Senior Center as well.
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2: John Ryder, Fowler, and Balogun, who leads Team USA with 3 goals in this World Cup, will be available for the round of 16 match against Belgium tomorrow in Seattle.

0: national team in North America. So, yes, I would agree with you 100%. This is the biggest game in men's national team history for the U.S.
1: And ESPN soccer analyst Alejandro Moreno on what the U.S. game plan should be against Belgium.
2: Belgium is a team that is aging. That is, they have this very fine line between experience and old. And if the United States want to expose how old this team can be, the tempo has to be very high from the very beginning of the game. It's a similar story to what Mexico needs to do against England, the United States needs to do against Belgium. Speed the game up and force these old guys to get around the field.
1: Alejandro Moreno on ESPN Radio's Matt Myron. Highly anticipated round of 16 matchup tonight in Mexico City between England and Mexico. At Wimbledon, the top women's seed is out. Aryna Sabalenka ousted by 14 seed Naomi Osaka in straight sets, including a second set tiebreaker. Novak Djokovic also advancing to the quarters with a record-setting win. That was the most men's victories at Wimbledon, 106.
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2: Now for an extended look at your Weather Command forecast. Tonight, mostly clear, low in the lower 50s, north wind 10 to 20 miles per hour, gusting up to 35. Tomorrow, mostly sunny, high in the upper 70s, north wind 5 to 10 miles per hour, becoming east in the afternoon. Tomorrow night, cloudy, 70% chance of rain showers with slight chance of thunderstorms after midnight, low in the mid-50s, east wind 5 to 15 miles per hour. Tuesday, partly sunny, 60% chance of rain showers in the morning, becoming a chance of showers with slight chance of thunderstorms in the afternoon. High in the upper 70s, east wind 5 to 15 miles per hour. Tuesday night, mostly clear, low in the lower 50s. Wednesday, mostly sunny, 40% chance of thunderstorms in the afternoon, high in the upper 80s. Wednesday night, mostly cloudy with a 50% chance of thunderstorms in the evening, low in the upper 50s.
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